0: I think Croatia will crumble in the second half.
1: And England cricket captain Nat Sivir-Brunt suffered an injury scare as they got their second win of the Women's T20 World Cup. She retired out on 48 runs with muscle tightness, but her team went on to secure a 4-wicket win against Ireland in Southampton. That's the latest. I'm Ruth McKee.
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1: If I'm going out on my new paddleboard, the last thing I'm taking is my phone, right? 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But mobile? 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Why would I risk losing it in the... Coast Guard! 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
2: From the Sky News Centre at 2, the Ministry of Defence has confirmed a Russian warship's warning shots were not aimed at a British yacht, but were an attempt to avoid a crash. Yesterday, Moscow said gunfire was used to warn off a yacht they claimed was on a dangerous course towards the frigate Admiral Grigorovich in the English Channel. Here's our Moscow correspondent, Ivor Bennett.
3: A lot of people will look at this response from the Russians and think, were warning shots, gunfire, really necessary towards a yacht, even if it is that close? It still seems like quite a leap to suddenly jump up to warning shots. And whether this was by accident or by design, I think this will clearly inflame these heightened tensions.
2: Meanwhile, there's been fresh criticism about the potential impact of not properly investing in defence. The head of the armed forces has signalled possible consequences in military training, while John Healey, who resigned as defence secretary, criticised the Treasury in a common speech. The Border Force has seized 12 tonnes of cannabis, its biggest ever capture. It had an estimated worth of £139 million and was hidden inside two shipping containers arriving in Southampton from Canada. Pizza Hut is being sold in a deal valued at £2 billion. The restaurant chain will fall under a private equity firm. In sport, England beat Ireland by 4 wickets to make it 2 wins from 2 at the Women's T20 World Cup. But captain Nat Siver Brunt suffered an injury scare. She retired out on 48 runs. Vice-captain Charlie Dean says it was a sensible move.
4: I think she just had a bit of tightness. I think it's credit to Nat, who she is, that precautionary took herself off to not do anything further damage. But yeah, I guess I'm on standby, but hopefully I won't be needed.
2: And Kylian Mbappe became France's all-time leading goal scorer as they made a winning start at the World Cup. His brace helped them to a 3-1 win against Senegal in their tournament opener. That's the latest. I'm Ruth McKee.
1: Mayfield, Parthed, Dunderhall.
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2: Animals can't speak to drivers, but if they could, they would be asking us, telling us by the sounds of it, to put our litter and fruit waste in the bin. Because roadside litter kills an estimated 3 million animals every year. No wonder they sound miffed. So let's lend them a paw. Let's take our rubbish with us and bin it properly. National Highways. And what's that? They said thanks very much.
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2: From the Sky News Centre at 3, the Ministry of Defence has confirmed warning shots fired by a Russian warship near a British yacht in the English Channel were not aimed at the vessel. It agrees with Russia's assessment that it was an attempt to prevent a possible collision. John Foreman is a former military advisor to the UK's ambassador in Moscow.
3: There are rules which govern the movement of ships and yachts at sea, which govern thousands of interactions a day at sea. They're governed by the International Maritime Organization. They exist to avoid incidents like this. So I'm surprised that whatever happened, whatever reason, the rules weren't followed.
2: Meanwhile, former Defence Secretary John Healey says his resignation was necessary to secure the future of Britain's armed forces. He's predicted the current defence investment plans will fall well short of what's required. Nearly one in five 18 to 24-year-old men don't recognise controlling someone's spending as abuse. That's according to Home Office research, as banks have joined forces to highlight abusive economic behaviour. A consumer group is urging shoppers not to pay full price for certain food items, which has found some products are almost always on offer. In Sport, England captain Harry Kane feels he's in some of the best form of his career heading into England's opening game of the World Cup. He'll move level with David Beckham when he wins his 115th cap tonight. Kane has had a record-breaking season where he scored 58 goals for his club Bayern Munich.
4: From a personal point of view, it's coming off the best season that I've ever had, which is obviously pleasing. And yeah, just from a physical point of view, just feel in great shape. And I think everyone is eager to, you know, prove that we have the capabilities of going far in this tournament.
2: England cricket captain Nat Siver Brunt suffered an injury scare as they got their second win of the Women's T20 World Cup. She retired out on 48 runs, but her team went on to secure a 4-wicket win against Ireland. That's the latest. I'm Ruth McKee.
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2: From the Sky News Centre at 4, the owners of the British yacht that faced warning shots from a Russian warship have said the move was totally unnecessary. Jane and Alan Kelvey from Buckinghamshire were sailing in the English Channel when they encountered the Russian frigate Admiral Grigorovich. Our correspondent Olivia Guthrie has been speaking to them.
3: The couple were clear to tell me that they hadn't actually been fired at by the Russian ship. These were very much shots into the air, but and they took them to be some kind of warning to them, but they say that it was still extremely alarming.
2: The Ministry of Defence has confirmed Russian claims that the alert was sounded to prevent a collision. There's been fresh criticism about the potential impact of not properly investing in defence. The head of the armed forces has signalled possible consequences in military training, while John Healey, who resigned as defence secretary, criticised the Treasury in a common speech. A public spending watchdog's found the British Council still hasn't paid back a COVID loan of nearly £200 million. A report from the National Audit Office suggests the soft power body doesn't expect to return to profit until 2029. In sport, England manager Thomas Tuchel says winning the World Cup would be the pinnacle of his career. He takes charge of his first game at a major tournament when England face Croatia in Dallas tonight.
4: It's the biggest tournament in the world. It's the biggest competition. The biggest players play in the same tournament. So we dream. I think we have a right to dream, but we don't want to be delusional. We know that it comes with the responsibility, and the responsibility is on the effort.
2: Captain Harry Kane will draw level with David Beckham when he wins his 115th cap tonight. And Kylian Mbappe has become France's all-time leading goal scorer as they made a winning start at the World Cup. His brace helped them to a 3-1 win against Senegal at their tournament opener. That's the latest. I'm Ruth McKee.
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2: 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Black

0: incidents like this. So I'm surprised that whatever happened, whatever reason, the rules weren't followed.
1: Jeremy Clarkson's revealed he has cancer. The TV presenter shared his diagnosis on Clarkson's Farm, which premiered overnight. He'd warned fans on Instagram the latest episodes would be a difficult watch. A body's been found after a British man went missing while swimming in Portugal last week. It was recovered off the coast of Albufeira yesterday. West Streetings indicated he's prepared to trigger a leadership contest as early as next week, unless Sir Keir Starmer sets out a timetable for his departure. The former House Secretary insists he has the backing of enough Labour MPs to stand. He says the uncertainty surrounding the Prime Minister can't continue.
2: I don't think he's listened to his cabinet. Right. I don't think he's listened to the parliamentary party. And I don't think he's listened to the voters who only in May sent the Labour Party an extremely humbling message at the ballot box.
1: And there's some surprising news when it comes to inflation. Experts had been expecting it to rise again following April's dip to 2.8%, but it's remained that way. And Lionel Messi has become the World Cup's joint top all-time scorer with a hat-trick. Reigning champions Argentina began their defence with a 3-0 victory over Algeria. That's the latest. I'm Faye Desai.
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6: Good morning to you. Welcome to Breakfast. I hope you're well this morning. I'm Steve. I'm going to be with you through till 10 o'clock this morning. Hopefully you'll keep me company. Standings off, Duran Duran.

0: There we go. Duran Duran starting us off this morning with Anniversary. That was 2021. It was re-released. I think it was the digital version or whatever. The new modern one and one of their albums. But hey, good tune though. I'm sure it was earlier than that. It must be. It must have been. I've heard it before. But anyway, never mind. It's 6 minutes after 7 o'clock. Good morning to you. Welcome to the Breakfast Programme with me, Steve. As I say, I'm with you through till 10 this morning, so hopefully you're going to keep me company. Got some reasonably good music lined up between now and then. Hopefully you'll agree. Like I say, if you want to get in touch, it's dead easy. studio@blackdiamondfm.com is the email address. You can always give me a call as well, 0131 663 4488. And if there's anything in the library that you would like to, hear, and it's on the library, probably the best way to put it, then I'd be happy to play it for you. In the meantime, between now and 8 o'clock, I've got some reasonable oldies, 70s, 60s, a bit of a mix really, to be honest. But first, I think we should look at the weather. Yes, let's do that.
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0: Well, unfortunately, it's going to be cloudy with rain, persistent at times, and this, though, is soon going to turn to patchy drizzle as bright spells develop in the morning. Many places will become dry with bright or sunny spells as the drizzle clears to the occasional shower from mid-morning. Maximum temperature forecast today is quite a good one, 19 degrees centigrade, so that's not bad. Tonight, bright or clear spells continue as showers die out during the evening. Cloud will increase as outbreaks of locally heavy rain will spread, though, northeast towards the morning. And a minimum temperature tonight, 12 degrees centigrade. Outlook for tomorrow, Thursday, cloudy with outbreaks of locally heavy rain. The rain becomes patchy from late afternoon, and a minimum temperature, or maximum, beg your pardon, temperature tomorrow of 18 degrees centigrade. So there we are. A bit of a mix, really, isn't it? But at least it's going to be warm. But what's the point of being warm if it's going to be wet?

There we go, go west. I keep saying there we go, that's one of the, obviously today's saying. Anyway, We Close Our Eyes is the name of the track, but I hope you enjoyed that one. And I was looking up, I remember I was talking about the song from Duran Duran, released in 2021. It was a digital update. The original song was released in 1981. So there we go, I knew it was right, I knew it.

Killer from Damsky. And Seal with the vocals there. A good song, I like that. I haven't heard it for a wee while. It was released in 1990 as a single, but had been performed prior to that. It was the year before. It was performed at live in Liverpool up for the first time. It was written by Adamski and Seal. Seal provided the vocals on it, obviously. But Adamski was I'm not sure, I need to check that, a British DJ and record producer. It was a big hit at the time. But, you know, like I say, almost old. 1990, can you? Honestly, that's 36 years ago. Yep. Not quite so old. Average white band.

0: There we go. I've done it again. Honestly, it's obvious that I've not had my coffee this morning because I introduced that one. I said not quite so old as the one that was released in the 1980s. This one was 1974. Yep. Believe it or not, I'm not even going to try and count how many years ago that is because I'll just depress myself because I've got the album and I bought it when it came out.
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0: Well, just the usual look on the roads for you this morning, the bypass particularly, it's looking very busy now. You won't be surprised if you know this road that I'm talking about, particularly roundabout Sheriff Hall roundabout. Traffic coming in towards the Sheriff Hall is extremely busy. That's from the A1 side of things. Looking really busy, way into the distance, queuing traffic there, all the way out as far as Old Creek Hall nearly. Miller Hill Junction, it's chewed out right out to there. That's the turn off as you head down to the A68 off that particular stretch. Gilmerton Junction, heading towards the Sheriff Hall roundabout, is also very, very busy. Traffic queuing beyond the Gilmerton Junction there on the road heading for the roundabout. If you are travelling westbound at Strathaven just now, you'll also notice how busy it is. Very, very busy traffic. This time in the morning, of course, people travelling to work. So no surprises if you travel the route, as I say, on a regular basis. Coming into town from Fife this morning, the bridge is looking busy again. It's the approach to the Queensferry crossing, round about Admiralty. The usual slip road problems there, just traffic slowing down as they approach the bridge. And the traffic has to slow down to allow it to come on to the road there. So as everything slows down at that particular point. If you're coming in the 702, Helen Junction, that's at the Seafieldwood Road end. Very busy there as well right now. It's queuing traffic at all the junctions approaching the traffic lights at that location. So I'll keep an eye on things as we go through the morning. I've got nothing else to report other than you will be experiencing some problems on the roads this weekend. That's Thursday the 18th, tomorrow in fact, until the 21st of June. And that's due to the Royal Highland Show taking place at Ingleston, and that's near Edinburgh Airport, obviously. Increased traffic expected there, so please allow extra time for travel, we're being advised. There's other traffic congestion causing problems for buses in the Musselburgh area, and there's a number of services involved with that. I would check with your local bus service to see if your particular bus is involved. That's all I've got just now for you at the moment. Of course, if you know different, phone number 0131 663 4888 is the number to call, provided, of course, it's safe and it's legal.
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0: How about a nice wee quiet one now? Yes.

Yeah, great song from Bread, of course. Baby, I'ma Want You is the name of the track. And I haven't heard that in years, and I just came across it just by pure accident going through the library this morning. I spotted it and I thought, oh, I must play that. It's a nice quiet one. I like that. I do. Anyway, 26 minutes after 7 o'clock, you're listening to Black Diamond, 107.8 FM, 100.7 FM, and also TD1 Radio in Galashiels on 106.5 FM. So good morning.

0: Animals can't speak to drivers. But if they could, they would be asking us, telling us by the sounds of it, to put our litter and fruit waste in the bin. Because roadside litter kills an estimated 3 million animals every year. No wonder they sound miffed. So let's lend them a paw. Let's take our rubbish with us and bin it properly. National Highways. And what's that? They said thanks very much.
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Yeah, goody. From Tapao. China in your hand. Another oldie. Quite a few oldies this morning, actually. Yeah, quite a few ago as well. Anyway, it's coming up for 37 minutes after 7 o'clock. And I'll be with you through till 10 this morning. So if you want to get in touch, if there's any you'd like to hear, please get in touch at studio@blackdiamondfm.com is the email address. Or you can give me a call, 0131 663 4488.

0: Yeah, great song from Cure. In Between Days is called. Next one. It is 7:20. It's time to look on the roads again.
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0: Well, again, no surprises about the bypass. It is extremely busy, particularly eastbound. That's round about the straight in junctions, particularly, and also the Babberton Junction as well. It's looking fairly busy there. If you're travelling westbound, that's coming on off the Sheriff Hall roundabout, then you won't be surprised to learn that between Lasbain Junction and Gilmerton Junction, there's queuing traffic there. That's westbound. Two lanes restricted there at this particular moment in time. Coming into town from Fife, the bridge I mentioned earlier on, the junction at the Admiralty, which is the usual suspect this time in the morning, the slip road there, traffic joining the motorway for the Queensferry crossing. It's extremely busy again at the moment. We are looking also at the Masterton Junction, that's the M90 southbound. From that point onwards, really, it gets really, really busy. Junction 1C Admiralty, as I mentioned, the slip there, southbound, very, very busy. And also the Ferry Toll, Junction 1B southbound from Admiralty, 1C to Ferry Toll Junction. I've mentioned, as I said, very busy there. So it's looking fairly busy on the 702 as well. Coming in at Hill End, Seafield Moor Road, the usual tailbacks there. In fact, it's stationary queuing traffic being reported at that location just now, and that's in both directions. That's going out of town and coming into town. So very busy there just now. Other than that, I don't have much for you, I'm afraid. Nothing to report incident-wise, which is good news, I suppose. If you're travelling by rail today, ScotRail are telling me that all their services are running to schedule, which is good. And also the Edinburgh Airport, they're telling me that most of their flights, if not all their flights, are running to schedule as well. So, good news. If you come across any issues, of course, on the roads, and it's safe to do so, you can give me a call, 0131 663 4488, and I can pass it on to everybody else.
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0: Here's another one. A bit of an oldie, eh? Rolling Stones, of course.

0: Yeah, great song. Rolling Stones and Start Me Up. Brilliant. It was from the album, what was the name of the album again? Tattoo You, 1981. It was released. It's a track, from there. It's actually the B-side is No Use in Crying, if you remember that one as well, from the Stones. But it's used a lot, actually. I've heard it quite recently. It's also used, as I say, on sports programmes. They occasionally put that on and various other things. It really did well. Australia, Canada, Spain, etc. And in the US, etc. UK singles charts and all the rest. It did very well in 1981 for that particular one. But then, you know, it was the Rolling Stones. What do you expect, really? I mean, what can you say?
1: Who's that girl?
0: The Rhythmics, this one, if you hadn't already guessed.

Yeah, great song. Who's That Girl from Eurythmics? It's an oldie too. It's 1983, although it didn't appear as a single, I believe, until the following year. But it was on an album, Touch, which was released in 1983. It's their third studio album. David Stewart and Annie Lennox put that one together, along with many others, as you probably, if you've heard that album, there's some cracking tracks on that one. But anyway, good song. It is coming up for 9 minutes away from the news. I've got a couple more to go before the news, including this one from Wax. What?

There we go, Wax and Bridge to Your Heart. I was reading about Wax, and I didn't realise it was Andrew Gold was the lead singer in that one. Andrew Gold, if you remember, he did Lonely Boy and various others. 1977, I think that one was released. But yeah, I might play that one later, actually. I quite like that song. Anyway, but yeah, Andrew Gold and the 10cc bassist and guitarist, or former 10cc bassist and guitarist, Graham Gouldman, they got together and put the band together and did loads of stuff, some really, really good music. Bridge to Your Heart, that one, and Right Between the Eyes. Andrew Gold basically featured really heavily on all the vocals as the lead singer in that one. But that particular track is from an album called American English, and that was released in 1987. And some really good tracks on that as well. If you've not heard the album, then it might be worth digging it out, because there are, as I say, if you're a fan of that sort of music, then they've got some really good stuff on the go, still working away there. Anyway, it's coming up time now for the news. I've got one more track to go before then, and this one's from Blur. Brilliant track called Park Life.

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2: From the Sky News Centre at 8, inflation's remained unchanged despite most experts predicting the rate of price rises to accelerate again. It dropped to 2.8% in April because of the cut in the energy price cap and stayed the same in May. Our business correspondent Paul Kelso says the effects of the Iran war had been expected to push it back up.
3: What upward pressure there has been on prices has come from fuel, from petrol, which is up 25% nearly year on year, as we'd expect. But food inflation is pulling that back down. Food inflation has actually fallen.

Yeah, great sack. Great sack? A great song. It's one of these mornings, I'm afraid. Sorry about that. It's a great song from Jimmy Cullum from the album Momentum. It was released in 2013. Before that, David Bowie, of course, and Ashes to Ashes, another song which I absolutely think is amazing. Whoa. 11 minutes after 8 o'clock, and this is Erasure. Traffic after this one.

0: There we go. That was Erasure. See, there we go again. What am I like? Anyway, it's a newer version. It was released, it was a 2015 mix for that particular song, although the song itself was released much earlier than that. But anyway, it's 8:15. It's time to look on the roads.
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0: Well, there's a report come in about a broken down vehicle which is causing problems on the southbound slip. That's on the A1 southbound, Old Craig Hall there. There is a vehicle broken down at that location and it is causing, not delays, but it's causing problems. People are actually having to queue to avoid it, to get past it. So just to make you aware of that, so you might expect one or two wee delays there. On to the bypass itself, as you approach Shirrifull roundabout from the east, it's still fairly busy, but it's the other direction that's coming out of town, heading towards the A1, and that direction that it's extremely busy just now, queuing basically from there all the way down to nearly Collington on the bypass. Very, very busy. Both directions, east and westbound traffic, particularly at Lothianburn Junction, Straighton Junction, eastbound at the moment. Very, very busy there. And eastbound again at Lothianburn, just as you approach Lothianburn, it starts to build up at that particular point. Hill End is very busy. Traffic coming in from the 702 heading into the city centre. As you're approaching the traffic lights there, you'll find major queues there. Very, very busy right now. And that's heading in, as I say, in towards the town centre. Other than that, I've got nothing for you. The bridges have eased off a little bit. Still busy around about the Inverkeithing site on the junction 1C Admiralty and 1B Ferry Toll southbound as you approach the bridge. Still fairly busy there, but it's easing off a little bit. But other than that, as I say, I've got nothing for you on the roads. Travelling by rail, all their services running to schedule according to ScotRail. Green across the board, including the Borders Rail service. And the airport are telling me that all their flights are departing on schedule at the moment as we go as well. That's good. Anyway, if you come across any issues on the roads, 0131 663 4488 is the number. Provided, of course, it's safe and it's legal.
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Debbie Harry with that one. I'm really doing well this morning. Debbie Harry with that one. Also known as Blondie. I want that man. But I think that was released under the name Debbie Harry, so there we go. Ah, little dark room, lie down, coffee.

there we go, the Wonder Stuff. And Size of a Cow. What were they in? They did a... I'm sure they did a track or a introduction or even the close of a programme, TV programme. Was it one of these... Was it? No, it wasn't Friends. Definitely wasn't, I don't think. But I'm going to have to look that up. It's going to annoy me now. But yeah, I'm sure they did. Anyway, never mind. It's 24 minutes after. It's coming up for 25 minutes after 8 o'clock. 10-inch Trent D'Arby, this one. A cracking song. Sign Your Name.

Yeah, superb song from him. Terence Trent D'Arby, of course, and Sign Your Name. Brilliant song. 29 after 8 o'clock. Well, it's going to be one of these days. It's definitely been one of my mornings, that's for sure.

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1: 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Black

Yeah, great one. Whitney Houston, of course, and Step by Step. Brilliant stuff. It's coming up for 38 after 8, and it's time for a cup of coffee by me. Oh, definitely, definitely another cup of coffee. Get the old dicky ticker going. Hue and cry, this one.

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1: Nice one. Human Cry and Labour of Love. Brilliant song. It is one of these... Actually, I'm just looking through some bits and pieces and I'm trying to get the thing to come up on the doodah here. And it's not. It is. Well done. Yeah, I was looking at the National Mining Museum Fun Day is coming up in August. It's a wee bit away yet. But I was there last year and it was great. A great day. It really was. Superb day. Along with like, the Lady Victoria in Newton Grange here. Yeah, brilliant day. So, yeah, I finally managed to get it up. I saw it. And I'm thinking to myself, come on, where's the info? So it's August the 8th. Looking forward to that one. Because, as I say, last year it was great fun. With cracking weather, mind you. This is Dire Straits, Walk of Life. And the traffic comes up after this one. Again.

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1: Well, just another look on the roads just to see what's happening. They were very busy earlier, and by the look of things, they still are. The cameras are showing really heavy traffic, particularly eastbound. That's heading towards the Sheriff Hall roundabout. Straighton Junction, at that location, is looking busy as well. That's westbound this time. It's just nose to tail at that location at the moment. I don't know if there's any issues. I'm trying to find out if there's any problems causing this, but I think it's just volume of traffic at the moment. But I'll keep an eye on it as I go through the morning, as I say. Heading up to Sheriff Hall roundabout, it's very busy there. Queuing traffic as you approach the roundabout, and that's from both directions. There was an incident earlier on today at it was a breakdown at Old Craig Hall. However, that seems to have been cleared. There's a broken down vehicle there that was causing one or two problems, but it seems to have been cleared now. So that's good news. Other than that, though, on the bypass, it's just the usual. Very, very busy just about every direction at the moment. If you're coming into town, Hill End has eased off a little bit, which is good news, I guess. 702 coming in from the west and into town, passing Hill End at Seafield Moor Road. Still queuing traffic, but that's because of the traffic lights, obviously. But it's not as heavy as it was earlier on, so that's it's eased off just that little bit. ScotRail, they're telling me that all their services are running to schedule, including the Borders Rail service. And I mentioned the airport, their flights are departing on schedule as well. So, there we go, that's all I've got for you. If you know of any problems or you come across any issues on the roads that you want to let other people know about, give us a call, 0131 663 4488. Provided, of course, it's safe and it's legal.
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there we go, Steely Dan, that one. And FM, no static at all. It's a song by them, and it was written for, it's a title theme to a 1978 film called FM. And it made the top, the US top 40 of that year. Great song. Steely Dan, just superb band. They've got some amazing stuff. Donald Fagen, obviously, is a songwriter in that band as well. He some of the stuff he did, just incredible. There's all kinds of stuff. In fact, I might actually try and play, if I can, another Steely Dan track later on in the programme. If not, I'll do it tomorrow. But if you've not heard them, then I would suggest getting a hold of a copy of one of their albums, doesn't matter which one, and see what you think. Anyway, here's one from Squeeze.

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2: From the Sky News Centre at 9. The Prime Minister says he's not angry or bitter despite being warned he faces a leadership challenge within a week. His former Health Secretary Wes Streeting suggested he'll trigger a contest unless the PM goes. Sir Keir Starmer, who's at the G7 summit in France, insists he's ignoring the speculation about his future.
3: If I spent my time getting dragged into Westminster discussions, I wouldn't be doing my job. My job is to serve the country. My job is to be here having discussions with world leaders about the biggest issues.
2: Inflation's remained flat despite predictions of a jump last month. The rate of price rises was unchanged at 2.8% in May as food bills rose more slowly. Jeremy Clarkson has revealed he's been diagnosed with cancer. The former Top Gear host shared the news in the latest episodes of his Clarkson's Farm series, saying the disease is aggressive but has been discovered early. A British woman has admitted it was a bit scary to have a Russian warship firing warning shots near her yacht. Retired couple Jane and Alan Kelvey came across the frigate south of the Isle of Wight. In sport, England's manager Thomas Tuchel says winning the World Cup would be the pinnacle of his career. He takes charge of his first game at a major tournament when England face Croatia in Dallas tonight.
4: It's the biggest tournament in the world. It's the biggest competition. The biggest players play in the same tournament. So we dream. I think we have a right to dream, but we don't want to be delusional. We know that it comes with the responsibility, and the responsibilities on the effort.
2: Captain Harry Kane will draw level with David Beckham when he wins his 115th cap. And Lionel Messi's equaled the all-time goal-scoring record at the World Cup. He scored a hat-trick as Argentina got their campaign underway with a 3-0 win over Algeria. That's the latest. I'm Faye De Silva.
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6: Welcome back. The final hour of breakfast with me, Steve. Hope you're going to be with me through till 10. We change of pace now, I think. This is Janet Jackson.

Yeah, great song from her. I like that one. It's from the album Unbreakable, and it was released in 2015. Just one of these tunes. I just, you know, you either like it, you don't. I love it to bits. I've played it a few times here on Black Diamond, and I'll probably play it again. I just do like it. It's just one of these songs, I think. Anyway, 6 minutes after 9 o'clock, you're listening to Breakfast with me, Steve, until 10 this morning, so I hope you can keep me company on 107.8, 100.7 FM, I'm from Black Diamond, and also 106.5 TD1 Radio in Gala Shields. Good morning. This is Luke Combs, a bit of country music for you now. Sleepless in a hotel room.

Yeah, superb song from Luke Combe. And Luke Combs, I should say, at Sleepless in a Hotel. He's going to be touring. He is in tour, actually. It's My Kind of Saturday Night Tour is the name of it. And he's going to be in Edinburgh for two shows at the Scottish Gas Murrayfield Stadium on Friday, 24th of July, and Saturday, the 25th of July. Everything kicks off about 5 o'clock. And he's got other guests there, the Castellos, Ty Myers, Teskey Brothers. So if you're a country fan, that's the place to be, I would suggest. You can get tickets still for that one, I believe. But although I'm absolutely positive they will go. So if you are a fan, then I would get your name on the list, as they say. But yeah, brilliant stuff from Luke Combs. Anyway, 9:10. Take that, this one.

Here we go, take that. Written by Gary Barlow, and it was Prey. I'm laughing at myself. I can't get my teeth to work this morning. I don't know what it is. But anyway, that was released in 1993, recent number one that year. From him, and as I say, it was Gary Barlow that wrote it. Good wee tune. Ask yourself.

The big old Madonna with Sabrina Carpenter on that one. It was released this year. It's a newie from them. A newie? Aye, a newbie. Newbie. A new one from them. This is from Alex Warren. And it's called Fever Dream.

0: Nice one from Alex Morden. Fever Dream, brilliant song. It is time to look on the roads.
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0: Well, I'm pleased to say that the roads are looking a bit quieter than they were earlier on, certainly the bypass. It's still busy between Gilmerton Junction and the Sherifold roundabout, travelling eastbound. Still very busy there, and there is the queues, as usual, coming into town at the Sherifold. It's just down to the traffic lights and the volume of traffic at that location. Elsewhere, it's still a wee bit busy on the Dreghorn Junction. That's heading westbound, heading down towards the colder end of the bypass. Still looking fairly busy there. Elsewhere on that stretch, Lothianburn as well is looking quite busy too. The traffic I was mentioning earlier on coming into town from Kingdom this morning, from Fife into the city on the Queen's Ferry crossing, that's eased off considerably now, so it's not bad at all. The bridge is moving quite nicely, thank you. Hill End, Seafield Moor Road and the junction there with the traffic lights, again the traffic's eased off. It's still busy, there's queuing traffic there, and again it's because of the traffic lights, so there we are. I've got no more information regarding any issues on the roads as far as I'm aware. Of course, if you know different, you can always give us a call. I'll give you the number in a second. If you're travelling by rail today, ScotRail has said to us that all their services are running to schedule, and that includes the Borders Rail service and also the airport. Their flights are departing on time as well today. So there we go. If you do, as I say, come across a problem on the roads, 0131 663 4488 is the number. Provided, of course, it's safe and it's legal for you to call.
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Yeah, nice one from Harry Styles, American Girls. Brilliant. It's a newish one from him. He's performing today and tomorrow and the next day down at Wembley, kicking off at 5. OVO Arena at Wembley. So there we go. If you're a fan, that's where you'll find him. I don't know about tickets, to be honest. I was just trying to find out if there's any tickets. These things sell out so fast. It's particularly with artists like Harry Styles. It's just incredible how quickly the tickets go. But there's three performances, so they're obviously expecting a big, big crowd for at least the first one tonight, and that'll be massive, I'm sure. But anyway, he's got some cracking music on the go. Anyway, this is somebody else who's got some cracking music on the go. I'm a real fan.

Yeah, a nice one from Taylor Swift, of course, and Elizabeth Taylor. It's a brilliant song. There's not much more for me to say. Excuse me about Taylor Swift. I just love her music. I really do. As I keep getting wound up. People, are you a Swiftie? Yes, I am. I have to say, hands up, I am. Miles Smith, this one.

0: 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If you're in one of these areas, you may not be seen by the driver. These four limited vision zones are in front, behind, and at both sides of the HGV. So when you're driving around a HGV, don't linger around them, because they may not notice you're there. Know the HGV zones. National Highways.
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There we go. Sienna Spyro and Material Lover. Makes me song. I haven't heard that before. I saw it. I'm telling Porky's, actually. I did hear it. It was in the car the other day there, and it was on. So I have heard it before. I've never played it before, so that's the first time I think I've played that one. But there we go. Anyway, I've got a piece of music coming up now, which I really like. It's from Ella Langley. It's called Choosing Texas.

nice song. Ella Langley and Choosing Texas. Brilliant. I've just had a phone call from Alan. He's telling me about, if you're a football fan, watching the World Cup, as many are, you will be able to see them in two cinemas in Edinburgh on the big screen, all Scotland's games, the Omni Centre and the Ocean Terminal. That's at Views, F-V-U-E, the cinemas there, as I say, the Omni Centre and Ocean Terminal. They're going to be showing the games on the big screen. So there, that would be interesting to go and see that. It's a bit better than a wee TV. But I know a lot of folk want to go to the pub and whatnot and really enjoy the atmosphere there. You never know. I don't know what they've set up at Views, but hey, big screen. Worth it. Anyway, it's not a thing I watch, to be honest. I haven't been watching the football. Never really interested in it, to be honest. But there we go. Such is life. That's me. It's another great song, this one. Teddy Swims and Mr. Know-It-All.

0: Teddy Swims and Mr. Know-It-All, brilliant song. I absolutely love that wee one. Played it a few times here, and I'll be doing it again tomorrow, so if you're interested, come back and join me tomorrow. Anyway, I did promise more news about the roads.
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0: Well, actually, it's good news. The roads have eased off considerably now, particularly the bypass. It was nose to tail about an hour and a half ago, but it's eased off considerably, as I say. Round about Hill End, the 702 that's coming into town, still the usual queues there, but it's because of traffic lights. And it's the same at Sheriff Hall. If you're going eastbound, there's still the queue between Gilmerton Junction and the Sheriff Hall roundabout itself. So it's not as busy as it was this morning because the queues have dropped right down. However, as I say, it's down because it's a roundabout and it's controlled by traffic lights. Simple as that. It's volume of traffic. Coming into the city from the Kingdom, again, the Queens Ferry crossing is looking good as well. No issues being reported at that location, so that's good news. That's it really on the roads. I've got no information regarding any problems. There was a problem earlier on, but it's resolved, so I won't even bother mentioning that one again, although I've just done that. If you're travelling by rail, ScotRail are telling us that their services are running to schedule today, green across the board, including the Borders Rail service, and the flights out of Edinburgh are also running to schedule, so that's good news if you're going on holiday. So there we are, that's all I've got, but of course if you come across an issue, 01316634488 is the number, provided of course it's safe and it's legal for you to call.
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Yeah, what a great song. Ed Sheeran and Camera, brilliant. Anyway, it is 9 minutes away from the news. Jeff is in, getting ready for mid-morning. And it'll soon be time for me to say cheerio. Got a few more tracks for you between now and then. And I'll be back with you tomorrow, so looking forward to your company then. If you want to come along and join me between 7 and 10 o'clock for breakfast tomorrow. Tame Impala, this one. Called Dracula.

0: So.
1: Nice one. Love in Exile from Charlie Puth. Brilliant stuff. Anyway, that's it for me. Jeff will be on after the news with Mid-Morning, so look forward to that. In the meantime, it's just time for me to say goodbye. And thank you to Alan today for all the information. Alan, it's much appreciated, pal. And I'll catch up with you tomorrow. Take care and have a good day.

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2: From the Sky News Centre at 10, Sir Keir Starmer's rejected a call for him to set out a plan to step down within days, insisting he plans to fight to keep his job. His former health secretary, Wes Streeting, suggested he'll trigger a leadership contest as soon as next week. The Prime Minister's been asked if he's resentful.
3: No, I don't feel angry. I don't feel bitter, because I remind myself it is an incredible privilege to be the Prime Minister of the United Kingdom.
2: He's in France meeting world leaders at the G7 summit. There was no change to the rate of inflation last month, according to official figures. It remained at 2.8% in May as a slowdown in food price rises offset pressure from airfares. Jeremy Clarkson's revealed he's been diagnosed with cancer. The former Top Gear host shared the news in the latest episode of his series Clarkson's Farm on Amazon Prime.
4: I had a medical, you remember back in May?
5: Yeah.
4: And he went, when, you know, it disappeared off the other week and I had a biopsy done and it is cancer and it's aggressive, but it's really early, so the treatment will be, you know. I'm praying that we could get the harvest done and then I could go and get some treatment.
2: The TV presenter says he expects to be fine but would be out of action for a while. He hasn't revealed what type of cancer he has. A body has been found in the search for a British man who'd been swimming in Portugal. It was recovered off the coast of Albufeira yesterday. The Ministry of Defence has confirmed warning shots fired by a Russian warship near a British yacht in the English Channel were not aimed at the vessel. It agrees with Russia's assessment that it was an attempt to prevent a possible collision. And Thomas Tuchel says he wants England to enjoy our mission as they get their World Cup campaign underway tonight. The head coach says he's excited ahead of the match with Croatia in Dallas. That's the latest. I'm Faye De Silva.
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0: I really like that. Featuring Michael Jackson, I'm told, but I'm not 100% sure because I've never had it confirmed, if you know where I'm coming from.
1: Hello, this is David from the Motown Museum in Detroit, and you are listening to the Motown Hour with Jeff Ruderham. Yeah.

Marvin Gaye, Pride and Joy. There's a story to be told about me driving down the M8, listening to the backing track of that as loud as I possibly could, and the cars drove past me, and I got such a withering look from the driver. And incidentally, it was a Rolls Royce, and I sat there and thought, yeah, but you've not got the sounds like I've got. In the background of that was Martha Reeves and the Vandellas, unmistakably. About 5 years ago, there was an album came out on CD with the Royal Philharmonic Orchestra playing some Motown hits. I was a bit wary at first, and I thought, no, I'm going to give it a try. And I have to admit, it's not that I dislike it, the jury's still out, as far as I'm concerned. And especially for Sharon Davis, who's listening in West Sussex, this is for you.

Oh, I can think of my imagination running away with me. I'd be somewhere else, somewhere warm, somewhere sunny, and stacks of Motown stuff. Yeah. How about this one? This is Yvonne Fair, funky music, etc., etc.

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Supremes and back at my arms again. Not that you needed knowing all that, but these are the Velvelettes, who I absolutely love. 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I wonder if they were talking about me. 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
0: Into the Motown A side, B side we go. We're talking about Eddie Holland. Yeah, Eddie Holland. The song I'm going to play is Darling, I Hum Our Song. It's an Eddie Holland, Ozzy Holland gem, boasting a nicely understated arrangement and a soul-soaked vocal from Eddie that downplays the Jackie Wilson connection. The song was memorably covered by Martha and the Vandellas and issued as a single until the record was flipped over to make Quicksand a hit. Four Tops recorded a version for their second album, and it was also the B-side of Something About You. Now, the song Darling I Hum Our Song, written by Holland, Dozier Holland, produced by Brian Holland and Lament Dozier, was recorded on the 23rd of October in 1962. Let's have a quick listen to that.

Now, the B-side of the single was called Just a Few More Days. Again, written by Eddie Holland and produced by Eddie Holland, Lament Dozier. This was recorded on the 5th of December, 1962. Parceled together, they released on Motown 1036 on December 1962.

That is our A-side, B-side for this week. And you know what? We'll do the whole thing again next week at the same time. This is Marv Johnson.

Now, before I leave 19... Well, I meant to tell you that. It was 1962, Eddie Holland. Before I leave 1962, despite a healthy of inventories of Hattie Littles, recordings in the vault, Motown only issued two versions of her one-off single, which is called Your Love Is Wonderful. I've got one version, I think, on vinyl in the house, but here's something on CD.

0: Thelma Houston, don't leave me this way. Well, you've got a while yet. I mean, got at least about another 10 minutes.
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Stevie Wonder. I never had a dream come true. Last one today goes to Lionel Richie. And apparently he's dancing on the ceiling.

Well, thank you very much indeed. If you've enjoyed the programme, well, I'm fair chuffed. Chuffed a bitly. If you enjoyed the programme, tell your friends. If you haven't, tell us. This has been a Samandi production for Black Diamond FM and TD1 Radio. 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
2: From the Sky News Centre at 11. The Prime Minister says he doesn't think there should be a leadership challenge, but he's not angry about those who may trigger one. Former Health Secretary Wes Streetings warned he could start a campaign as soon as next week, unless Sir Keir Starmer signals his departure. Inflation's remained unchanged, despite most experts predicting the rate of price rises to accelerate again. It dropped to 2.8% in April because of the cut in the energy price cap and stayed the same in May. Our business correspondent Paul Kelso says the effects of the Iran war had been expected to push it back up.
3: What upward pressure there has been on prices has come from fuel, from petrol, which is up 25% nearly year on year, as we'd expect. But food inflation is pulling that back down. Food inflation has actually fallen.
2: A man's been charged with arson over a fire at a memorial wall in North London. The 45-year-old will appear in court tomorrow. Anti-terror police have been leading the investigation into the fire in Golders Green in April. Jeremy Clarkson's revealed he's been diagnosed with an aggressive form of cancer. The TV presenter revealed the news on his show Clarkson's Farm, where he's seen telling his shocked co-stars. He doesn't say what kind of cancer he has. The 66-year-old had warned fans online about a shift in tone.
4: Ordinarily, we try to keep the show bucolic and charming and cheerful. But the final two episodes, they're none of those things, really. They're a difficult watch.
2: Rent rises have slowed to their lowest rate in more than 4 years. Official figures also show house prices rose by 3.8% in the year to April. And this time next year, you might just be planning your cinema trip to see Shrek 5. The release is penciled in for next June, with Mike Myers, Eddie Murphy and Cameron Diaz all voicing their iconic characters. That's the latest. I'm Faye De Silva.
5: Thank you very much indeed. Let's have a quick look and see what's happening on the FTSE 100. It's down 7.6 so far today. It's currently trading at 10,486.61.
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5: It's a wet old morning going into this afternoon with sunshine and showers and temperatures peaking at about 20 degrees Celsius. Mainly showers for the afternoon going into this evening. Overnight temperatures about 11 degrees Celsius, but at least it should be dry. Sunset tonight, where are we? At 10 o'clock, not rising tomorrow morning until 4:26. Welcome along to the 17th day of June. It's day 168. 4 days now until midsummer, 135 days until Halloween and 165 days until St Andrew's Day. Don't forget, that is a public holiday. And we'll get underway with this.

Later on in this hour, around about 20 past 11, I'll be talking to John James, Chief Executive of Sickle Cell Society and Adassa Follett, Children and Young Persons Mentoring Group Manager of Sickle Cell Society, around about 20 past 11, a bit later on. So stay tuned for that. Meanwhile, we've got Jennifer Page.

0: at La Université. I'm saying nothing. I'm saying nothing. My French is absolutely awful.
1: 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Automatic lover. I am your automatic lover.

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8: Now, we said earlier on in the programme we're talking about World Sickle Cell Day, which falls on Friday the 19th of June. This year's Sickle Cell Society theme is Young Voices Rising, with a call to action for young people to own your health now. 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As your guest, John James, he's the OBE and Chief Executive of the Sickle Cell Society, and Adassa Follett, the Children and Young Persons Mentoring Programme Manager of the Sickle Cell Society. That's a hell of a mouthful, Adassa.
9: It's a big mouthful.
8: My goodness, I used to know a lady who was the, and I need to take a deep breath when I say this, she was the Deputy Executive Regional Officer for Barnardus in Scotland. There you go.
9: Oh, wow.
8: And the lady in question has just celebrated her 100th birthday. Good morning to you. John James, the man that sounds more like a broadcaster than I do.
10: Good morning to you.
8: See, you've done it again. You sound like a broadcaster. tell me, my cousin raises money for sickle cell, bless him. And can you explain what, I mean, I know what it is, but can you tell everyone else, what is sickle cell?
10: Well, the first thing to say is a very big thank you to your cousin for raising funds for sickle cell. That's much appreciated, and do pass that on to him.
8: I will do.
10: The answer to your question is that sickle cell is a genetic blood disorder. So it comes from both parents, and in very simple terms, the red blood cells which carry oxygen around the body, they get sickled, they're not very subtle, and they get stuck in the blood vessels. So the consequence of that is that it can create severe pain in any part of the body. So the consequence then is that the pain is so severe, you're likely to, most likely to be admitted to accident emergency or the emergency department. So the propensity of people going to A&E with sickle cell is very high. So that is the unpredictable pain is one of the main symptoms of sickle cell. But there are other symptoms associated with it. So it's really important for your listeners to be aware of the fact that pain is not the only thing that characterizes sickle cell. There is long-term organ damage. So this is a multi-organ condition, and it affects organs. So let me give you a specific example. Stroke is one of the complications. Whether you're a child, you're a young person, stroke is one of the complications of sickle cell. So for your listeners, it's really important to understand that pain is one factor. Damage to organs is another factor. And probably a third factor is that, you know, people living with sickle cell have to deal with a lot of fatigue. The effect of the condition on the body means that fatigue is a factor. So it is a debilitating condition. And in conclusion, it's also important for your listeners to know that it is the biggest genetic blood disorder in this country and globally.
8: Am I right in saying that it affects more people of African and Caribbean descent?
10: Yes, you are correct in saying that. So people who have heritage from Africa, the Caribbean, but also the Middle East, will be affected by sickle cell. India is another part of the world where sickle cell is prominent. So you're absolutely correct on that. But just one important point to make about that. So if you take Europe, look at France, look at Germany, look at Portugal. Portugal has high levels of sickle cell. Ooh. France has high levels of sickle cell. Germany are growing numbers. So it's truly a global condition. But I just wanted to make the analogy between the rest of the world and Europe as well.
8: So is there a form like a... Is there a cure? I mean, is it blood transfusion? Is it...
10: The treatment options for sickle cell probably fall into three categories. So the first category is probably preventative in the sense of penicillin, antibiotics, which are available for children. And then there is standard treatment that are available. And those standard treatments, particularly if you, as I mentioned earlier, admitted to accident and emergency, will be very strong opioids, opioids that you can't get from a local pharmacy. You have to get them in hospital. And then the third element is that there is transplantation that is available. So for adults and children, it's important to say that transplantation is available for adults and children. For adults and children, you would normally have a matched sibling donor to donate the stem cells. But at the other end of the spectrum, you have gene therapy, which is transplantation, but where one uses your own stem cells. So those are the categories of treatment options that are available. I guess the important concluding point to make is that what I've just described to you is really a very limited range of treatment options for people living with sickle cell and the healthcare professionals who treat them. So that is the message for your listeners. There are treatment options out there, but they're very limited compared to other like conditions.
8: So how are the lives of people who have sickle cell impacted day-to-day, and what impact does it have on the families and carers?
11: I think that's a really good question. You know, people living with sickle cell are impacted in lots of different ways, and I would categorize it as, you know, physical impacts and then maybe the emotional side of things. So physically, you know, the pain is debilitating. If there is a crisis type pain, that is a medical emergency. Quite often people living with the condition do end up in hospital, and you know, this is not a one day in hospital and go home. A lot of people are ending up in hospital and having to stay for a very long time. Ooh. And that can have an impact on people's, you know, the life, you know, the home, you know, their daily living, holding down a job is going to be really tricky as well for the people who are extremely symptomatic. And, you know, even if they are outside of hospital and they are taking care of themselves within the community, there are still many hospital appointments that they need to attend in order to keep on top of things. There's also the medication. So people who live with sickle cell find everyday things a great challenge from a physical side of things. You know, John touched on earlier about crisis pain, but I think too often we don't speak about the chronic pain, which is an everyday pain that many people with sickle cell face and have to manage outside of the hospital setting. And you can imagine that could be really difficult while trying to keep up with everyday life. And then there's also the emotional impact, you know, the low mood, the fatigue that comes with that as well. You know, and I think, you know, you touched on families and carers. This is something that we often get, you know, people getting in touch with us about. Often families are having to maybe, you know, take different jobs or maybe completely quit their job because a person in their family is needing round-the-clock care from a sickle cell perspective. So I guess sickle cell, you know, affects the individual, but it also affects families, carers, friends, people around that person as well. So, yeah, it's a multifaceted disorder and, yeah, many impacts day-to-day.
8: Now, given the presence of low awareness and stigma in the public and healthcare settings, what role does self-advocacy play for young people with sickle cell?
11: I think that's also a really good question. I think self-advocacy is definitely a skill that a lot of people, you know, really benefit for them to learn. And specifically for young people, because you have to remember young people are, you know, they've definitely grown up with the disorder, but they might not have a great understanding of their disorder as well. So taking into account that they are also having to learn how to take care of themselves, learn about their condition, self-advocacy is so important because, you know, a lot of the young people that we see are often coming from a pediatric clinic setting, so that's when they have their children's doctor, and they're going to the adult setting. And so they have this really strange time where they're kind of in the middle and they're not quite sure who they should be seeing. And, you know, sometimes young people end up in A&E, in hospital, for the first time going to an adult setting and not really knowing how to navigate that. So this is something that we teach on the Young Person's Peer Mentoring Program. We teach them how to self-advocate. We teach them about their condition. We talk to them about their genotype. We talk to them about how it feels to live with the condition and how you should explain that to a healthcare professional should they ever end up in A&E on their own without another adult to advocate for them. So especially really important and definitely really important skill to take forward, not just for young people, but as they grow older in life.
8: Oh, sorry. the other question I was going to ask you is about treatment. What treatment options are currently available for somebody living with the disease?
12: So I think I mentioned some of the treatment options previously. So let me just repeat those for you. So I think they fall into these categories. So penicillin, antibiotics is really on the preventative side. In terms of standard treatment, there's blood transfusions. So people living with sickle cell will need regular blood transfusions. That is an important factor. And as part of the standard treatment, there are there's been a treatment available for nearly 30 years that is one that just increases the fetal hemoglobin, which helps the treatment of people living with sickle cell.
10: And the final category is really transplantation for both children and adults. And the transplantation ranges from where you need a matched sibling to donate their stem cells, or to the other spectrum of gene therapy, where you can use your own stem cells. So those are the main treatment options available. And as I said previously, the really important message for your listeners is those are a very limited range of options compared to like conditions.
8: Now, this year's theme for World Sickle Cell, Young Voices Rising. Why is it so important that young people's voices shape their care now?
11: I think that's a really important question as well. You know, young people are the next generation. We've got many young people who are becoming a little bit more vocal about their condition, which is amazing. And I think the reason why we picked Young Voices Rising this year is because we do think it's really important that young people's voices are kept at the centre of any decisions that are made from a healthcare point of view. You know, they are the young people that are coming up next. They are probably going to be, you know, more instrumental in decisions when it comes to new treatments. Also shaping healthcare transition, which I mentioned before. So that's the movement from pediatric clinic to adult clinic. It's really important that we involve them in decisions that are made, because too often we are told that actually they felt or feel that many decisions are made without them being consulted. So instead of just deciding to do things, we want to make sure that they involve every step of the way. Young people are amazing to work with. They have so many different ideas that, you know, maybe adults like you and I might have not thought of. And so it's really important that we keep them at the centre and, you know, continue to work with them so that services are designed in a structured, supportive and understanding way.
8: Given that the sickle cell, there's a community of people, what gives that community hope now?
10: Well, there are a number of things that I think that can give people hope. I guess the first thing I would say is that organisations like the Sickle Cell Society and other groups working hard to advocate for change, improvement and more treatment options. So we're here to do exactly that. I think the second thing is that there is a good pipeline of clinical trials for new treatment options for sickle cell. So that is hopeful. Nobody knows the outcome of those trials at this early stage, but the fact that there is a pipeline, that certainly is helpful. And thirdly, and Adassa has made this point, but you know, young people are having their voice heard, whether that's through transition, working with healthcare professionals. So they want to be part of the program of care for them going forward, and involving them is important. And why young voices are important, and this is a hopeful point, is that there shouldn't be any stigma associated with living with sickle cell. There's no shame in it. So in the past, there has been, but we want the young people to know that they are entitled to high-quality, good care, and that's what we want to get. And that hope shouldn't be decimated in any way.
8: Now, before we go off, anybody wishing to find further information, where can I send them?
11: Yep, to find out more about the Sickle Cell Society, you can visit our website, which is www.sicklecellsociety.org. And if you're a person with sickle cell or someone caring for sickle cell, you can also find some more information there.
8: Thank you very much indeed. John James, the Chief Executive of the Sickle Cell Society. Thank you very much. And Asa Follett, the Children and Young Person Mentoring Programme of the Sickle Cell Society. Thank you very, very much indeed for taking the time to talk to me this morning.
11: Thank you.
12: Thank you very much.
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If you know the song The Power of Love by Jennifer Rush, that's the title of the album, Ring of Ice. It's fabulous, fabulous singer. Heidi Stern, as she's known in other circles.

0: No, I've had Kirsty on the old emails, and she wants to me to tell you. Newton Grange Church are holding a messy church this Saturday, the 20th of June, from 4 o'clock in the afternoon until 6. 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
2: From the Sky News Centre at midday. The Prime Minister says he's not angry or bitter, despite being warned he faces a leadership challenge within a week. His former House Secretary, Wes Streeting, suggested he'll trigger a contest unless the PM goes. Sir Keir Starmer, who's at the G7 summit in France, insists he's ignoring the speculation about his future.
3: If I spent my time getting dragged into Westminster discussions, I wouldn't be doing my job. My job is to serve the country. My job is to be here having discussions with world leaders about the biggest issues.
2: A man has been charged over a suspected arson attack at a memorial wall in North London. The fire at a site in Golders Green in April sparked an investigation by counter-terrorism police, but was not being treated as a terror incident. Jeremy Clarkson has been diagnosed with prostate cancer. The TV presenter revealed the news on his show Clarkson's Farm, though it's unclear when the footage was filmed. Slowing food prices led to UK inflation unexpectedly flatlining last month. Official figures show the rate at which prices are rising remained unchanged at 2.8% for May. The owners of the British yacht that faced warning shots from a Russian warship have said the move was totally unnecessary. Jane and Alan Kelvey from Buckinghamshire were sailing in the English Channel when they encountered the Russian frigate Admiral Grigorovich. Our correspondent Olivia Guthrie's been speaking to them.
4: The couple were clear to tell me that they hadn't actually been fired at by the Russian ship. These were very much shots into the air, and they took them to be some kind of warning to them, but they say that it was still extremely alarming.
2: The Ministry of Defence is investigating. And Danny Rowe is stepping down as Rangers head coach. The Ibrox club says he's leaving to join Red Bull Salzburg by mutual agreement. That's the latest. I'm Faye De Silva.
5: Thank you very much indeed. Let's see how the FTSE 100 is doing. It's down minus... I wish it would make its mind up. It's down 0.97 so far. It's currently trading at 10,493.24.
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5: Mainly showers for this afternoon, with temperatures peaking at about 28 degrees Celsius. Overnight temperatures tonight about 11 degrees Celsius, but at least it should stay dry. Tomorrow, another day of mainly showers with the odd sunny spell, and temperatures similar to today, but with a warmer night in store. Sunset tonight at 10 o'clock, and not rising tomorrow morning until 4:26.
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Stranger Things, with 44 years between her 1978 number one, Running Up That Hill, Wuthering Heights, Running Up That Hill, the singer claimed this is the record of the longest time for a single to reach the top of the charts and the longest gap between two number one singles. And she became the oldest artist ever to score a number one on the official single chart, beating who? Who did she beat? I'm going to tell you after this.

Now, Kate was 63 when that was reissued and got to number one. She beat fellow icon Cher, who was 52. She topped the charts in 1998 with this.

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I told you who that was, you'd probably not believe me, but if I said it was Robert Plant, along with Alison Krauss, then maybe you might, because they released an album, well, quite a few years ago now, singing together, bluegrass and hard rock together. 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
1: Well, I was just gone 30 seconds after half past 12. Right, it's the birthday five, where are we? If it is your birthday today, many happy returns from all of us here at Black Diamond FM. Let me tell you who you share your birthday with. Born this day, 1239. Born at the Palace of Westminster. Edward the First King of England, also known as Longshanks, the Hammer of the Scots. Now, he died of dysentery on the 6th of July as he capped Burgh by Sands, just south of the Scottish border. Yeah, so much for that terrible, terrible, dreadful film, Braveheart. Shockingly bad. And in 1704, John Kay, English inventor who invented the flying shuttle. He was key to the contribution of the Industrial Revolution. His great invention made the process fast and equitable. This is a good one for you. George Howard, British Field Marshal at the Battle of Culloden against the Jacobites, was born in London this day in 1788. Ruth Wakefield, the American inventor who created the Toll House cookie, the first chocolate chip cookie, was born in East Pole, Massachusetts. I love that woman to death, and I want to thank her from the heart of my bottom. In 1910, Diana Mitford, English biographer, famous beauty wife of Oswald Mosley, and one of the Mitford sisters, born in London. It's also Red Foley's birthday today. Now, you might not know who he is, but he's a country music singer and songwriter. And he wrote and sang this.

makes it pop. You ought to see him fan the air with his hibbity hibbity hibbity hibbity hibbity hibbity hop. He opens up a business when the clock strikes nine. He likes to get 'em early when they're feeling fine. Everybody gets a little rise and shine with a great big bundle of joy. He pops a boogie woogie rag, the Chattanooga shoe shine boy. Listen, let him go. Don't that tickle you?

Reid was born, let's say, in 1920, a British actress. She was in Smiley's People, born in Hereford. She was also in that quite controversial film, The Killing of Sister George. Cliff Gallop, the guitarist with Gene Vincent and the Blue Caps, was born in 1930. Well.

little bit on. British film director Ken Loach, who did things like Zed Cars, Up the Junction, the film, Cathy Come Home, Kess, brilliant film, and The Wind That Shakes the Valley, he was born this year in 1936, and Arthur Schmidt was born the year after, 1937. He was the American film editor of Forrest Gump, wonderful, and Who Framed Roger Rabbit. He was born in California. Born in 1942, Norman Cook, I think his name is, from the British Merseybeat band, the Swinging Blue Jeans.

Now, that version is actually in what they call ping pong stereo. It's either all left or all right, and the guys are singing in my left ear. Oh, my goodness, that's loud. This day, 1943, born in Brooklyn, New York, Barry Allen Pinkerton, better known to the likes of you as Barry Manilow.

Many of you remember Chris Spedding, the session guitarist with Donovan, David Essex, Lulu, Dusty Springfield. He had a number 14 single. The B-side was the best one, which was called The Magic Roundabout, but this was on the A-side, allegedly.

Also born in 1947, the UK singer and songwriter Paul Young from Sad Cafe had the number three single with Everyday Hurts. It's also Greg Kinnear's birthday, the American actor and television star, born in 1963.

Born in 1980 in Linwood, California, Venus Ebony Star Williams, the American professional tennis player and former Wimbledon number one tennis champion. She has the fastest serve at the WTA of 127 miles per hour. Born this year in 1965, Richard Hynde, the drummer from the Scottish pop rock band Texas.

0: On this day in 1967, the American musician and animator Eric Stefani, better known as the founder and former member of No Doubt, he's the older brother of the former bandmate Gwen Stefani, also a former animator with The Simpsons and The Ren and Stimpy Show. Eric and Gwen were nominated as a songwriting team in 1998, the Grammy Awards for the year for the song Don't Speak. We'll have that in a sec.
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2: Thank you very much indeed for your company today. It's been absolutely fine. Thanks also to Alan Watson, our researcher. This has been a Samandi production for Black Diamond FM. Your producer, of course, was Sharon Hoyle. Because you've been so well behaved, I'll speak to you tomorrow. I promise not to be all huffy and you know what I mean. The music continues after the news, which is next. Ta-da.
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3: From the Sky News Centre at 1. The Prime Minister insists he's not angry or bitter about speculation around his leadership. His former Health Secretary Wes Streetings indicated he's prepared to trigger a Labour contest as early as next week.
4: I don't think he's listened to his cabinet. I don't think he's listened to the parliamentary party. And I don't think he's listened to the voters who only in May sent the Labour Party an extremely humbling message at the ballot box.
3: But Sir Keir Starmer says he will fight off any challenges while admitting his party does need to turn things around. Jeremy Clarkson's revealed he has prostate cancer and that it's really aggressive. The presenter announced the news on his TV show Clarkson's Farm, reassuring his co-stars it was caught early. The Education Secretary's announced survivors of forced adoption will get a full apology on behalf of the state. An estimated 185,000 children were taken from unmarried mothers in England and Wales in the 50s, 60s and 70s. Inflation's remained unchanged despite most experts predicting it would go up last month. The rate of price rises stayed at 2.8% with an unexpected slowdown in food bill increases. As England prepares to take on Croatia in its first World Cup match of the tournament, pub bookings have gone up by nearly 300%. According to tech provider Zonal, hospitality is expected to see a 42% sales boost across the group stage. Alan Simpson from UK Hospitality says success in the World Cup is good for everyone.
5: If we can get into those quarterfinals, semi-finals and hopefully a final, then the amount of money that will mean is spent in pubs, the amount of jobs which are protected and the amount of businesses who can make it through the summer will only go up.
3: And court documents reveal Romeo Beckham was stopped by police last year after he was caught scrolling on his phone behind the wheel at a red light. He was pulled over in Westminster. That's the latest. I'm Faye De Silva.
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2: From the Sky News Centre at 2, a former healthcare worker has been cautioned by the data watchdog for trying to sell the Princess of Wales's private medical records. The Information Commissioner's Office began a criminal investigation in March 2024. The London Clinic says there was no regulatory breaches by the hospital. Elsewhere, senior Conservatives described the Labour government as being on life support. Ex-Health Secretary Wes Streetings indicated he's prepared to trigger a leadership contest as early as next week. The Prime Minister says he's not angry or bitter about the speculation. Shadow Energy Secretary Claire Coutinho doesn't think much of the reports about the next cabinet, though.
3: They want to make the job-destroying Energy Secretary Chancellor. They want to bring back the former Transport Secretary who resigned for nicking phones. They want to replace him with the former Deputy Prime Minister who resigned for dodging taxes.
2: Yeah. Inflation remained the same last month, despite an expectation it would increase. The rising pace of transport costs were offset by slowing food bills, keeping it at 2.8% in May. Donald Trump's again threatened further military action on Iran if a deal due to be signed on Friday falls through. Speaking at a G summit in France, the US president says they could go back to dropping bombs on their head. He says the agreement, which is a memorandum of understanding ahead of further talks, is very strong.
4: Oil has come tumbling down and it's getting to very close to where it was before the crisis. The difference is now we have Iran without a nuclear weapon.
2: Jeremy Clarkson's revealed he's been diagnosed with prostate cancer. Speaking in the latest season of Clarkson's Farm, he says he expects to be fine. And pub owners in Boston in the US say Scotland football fans are drinking them dry as they celebrate the 1-0 win over Haiti at the World Cup at the weekend. Tonight, England take on Croatia. That's the latest. I'm Leisha McKenna.
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2: Some companies try to reel people in by promising quick cash if you pay them to claim work expenses. But think twice before taking the bait, because they might just want to land a commission, and it turns out you aren't eligible to claim anything. 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
2: From the Sky News Centre at 3, the London Clinic says there were no regulatory breaches by the hospital after a former healthcare worker tried to sell the Princess of Wales private medical records. The employees being cautioned by the data watchdog. More than 500 of the up to 2,000 job cuts previously announced at the BBC are to go in its news, TV and radio divisions. The broadcaster's trying to make £500 million in savings over 2 years. Senior leadership's to be downsized by at least 10%. Bosses say some programmes will end as demand moves to meet audiences. Here's our entertainment correspondent, Katie Spencer.
3: A lot of people will see this is essentially death by a thousand cuts. There will be concern, understandably, that if you are losing a number of correspondent roles, producers roles, reporters roles, that will have an impact in some way on the quality of what is being produced.
2: Leaders of seven of the world's most powerful democracies say there's a new momentum around Ukraine. Russia's invasion's been a focus of discussions at the G7 summit in France. Donald Trump says he's had a very good meeting with Volodymyr Zelensky. And Canada claims America's had a change in position that's harder towards Russia. Lee Turner's the UK's former ambassador to Ukraine.
4: On the one hand, it's great that Trump has said all these positive things, but we've been here before. One call between Trump and President Putin of Russia and everything can change.
2: Sir Keir Starmer says he's not angry or bitter about leadership speculation. The Prime Minister insists he'll fight any contest. Slowing food prices caused UK inflation to unexpectedly flatline last month. Official figures show the rate at which prices rising remained unchanged at 2.8% in May. And in sport, manager Danny Roll has left Rangers to take over at Red Bull Salzburg in Austria. The German has left by mutual consent after a third-place finish in the Scottish Premiership. That's the latest. I'm Leisha
0: Roslyn, Temple, Carrington on 107.8 and 100.7.

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2: You're both on the same road, same tarmac, same rules, just a different number of wheels. 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Because when we look out for each other, everyone gets where they're going safely. Motorbike safety, it's on all of us. 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
2: From the Sky News Centre at 4, it's emerged a former healthcare worker tried to sell the Princess of Wales private medical records. Kate was a patient of the London Clinic in 2024. Our correspondent Emma Birchley has more from the data watchdog, which has cautioned the ex-employee.
3: The conduct involved the deliberate misuse of highly sensitive personal information and an offer to disclose it for financial gain, representing a clear breach of trust. And the statement goes on to say that it was felt the caution was appropriate.
2: The private hospital says it takes pride in high standards of care and discretion. The BBC Director General has announced 550 of the planned 2,000 job cuts will be taken from news, TV and radio-related roles. Matt Britton hopes cutting back in those areas will make £160 million in cost savings. Donald Trump's once again threatened further military action on Iran if a deal to be signed on Friday falls through.
4: If I don't like it, if they don't behave, we'll go right back to dropping bombs right smack in the middle of their head because they've misbehaved for 47 years.
2: Speaking at the G7 summit in France, the US president says the agreement would mean Iran will never have a nuclear weapon. In other news, Jeremy Clarkson's revealed he's been diagnosed with prostate cancer. The TV presenter says he expects to be fine and has had surgery. In sport, England fans are flooding into Texas for their opening World Cup game with Croatia tonight.
5: I think we've got pace up the flanks. I think we're underdogs and we've not had much. I don't know, there's not much chat about us. So I think we're going to kind of creep up under the radar.
6: It suits us, yeah.
2: Kickoff is at 9 o'clock our time, and England cricketer Sonny Baker's taken the first wicket on his debut to leave New Zealand on 107 for four. It's day one of the second test at the Oval. That's the latest. I'm Leisha McKenna.

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2: From the Sky News Centre at 5, it's emerged a healthcare worker tried to sell the Princess of Wales private medical records. The employee at the London clinic, who no longer works there, has been cautioned by the data watchdog over the deliberate misuse for financial gain in 2024. Seven of the world's most powerful democracies say there's a new momentum around Ukraine. The French president's been hosting the G7 and says members have agreed the balance of power between Russia and Kyiv has changed, with Ukrainian forces moving forwards. Donald Trump says he's had a very good meeting with Vladimir Zelensky. Emmanuel Macron's praised leaders' sense of togetherness.
3: There was a lot at stake around the table. These recent months had been characterized more by fragmentation, division, disagreement. And thanks to the G7, we have been able to show that it was a time for unity.
2: The BBC is expected to cut around 550 jobs within news, TV and radio departments to save money. Overall, across the wider organisation, 2,000 roles will be axed over the next 3 years. The Education Secretary says the government will make a full apology on behalf of the state to all those affected by forced adoption in England. It's estimated 185,000 children were taken from unmarried mothers in England and Wales between 1949 and 1976. Bridget Phillipson's been speaking before the Education Select Committee.
4: Prime Minister will have more to say on this shameful period in our history, reflecting the gravity of what has happened. But here and now, let me say to all of those affected, you will get the apology that you so profoundly deserve.
2: Administrations in Cardiff and Holyrood have previously apologised. Jeremy Clarkson's revealed he has prostate cancer. The TV presenter says it's aggressive, but was caught early. And England football fans are flooding into Texas for their opening World Cup game with Croatia tonight. It kicks off at 9 p.m. our time. That's the latest. I'm Leisha McKenna.
1: Lone Head, Newton Grange, Bonnyrigg.
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your Ford Centre, keeping you on the move at Dalkeith Ford Centre and Harrison's of Peebles, with a huge range of nearly new cars and vans. 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
2: From the Sky News Centre at 6, Donald Trump says the US could go back to bombing Iran if a full deal isn't reached. A memorandum of understandings being formally signed on Friday, which he insists includes Tehran agreeing to never having a nuclear weapon. At the close of the G7 in France, the US president claims to feel bad for Lebanon, adding Israel's prime minister gets a little excited sometimes.
3: When two drones are shot into the desert and drop harmlessly, you don't have to knock down buildings. In Beirut, they could behave better. And frankly, they could do a better job. I love them as a partner. They were terrific. But they could do a much better job with Hezbollah.
2: A former healthcare worker has been cautioned for trying to sell the Princess of Wales' private medical records. Kate was a patient of the London Clinic in 2024. More details have been announced about where some of the previously announced jobs are going within the BBC. Around 200 are being cut in news. Jeremy Clarkson's revealed he's been diagnosed with prostate cancer. The former Top Gear host shared the news on his Prime Video show, Clarkson's Farm.
4: I had a medical, you remember back in May?
5: Yeah.
4: And he went, and, you know, it disappeared off the other week and I had a biopsy done and it is cancer and it's aggressive. But it's really early, so the treatment will be, you know.
2: In other news, inflation didn't rise as predicted last month. It remained flat at 2.8%, with interest rates also likely to be held tomorrow. And England manager Thomas Tuchel says winning the World Cup would be the pinnacle of his career. He takes charge of his first game when England face Croatia in Dallas tonight.
6: It's the biggest tournament in the world. It's the biggest competition. The biggest players play in the same tournament. So we dream. I think we have a right to dream, but we don't want to be delusional. We know that it comes with the responsibility and the responsibilities on the effort.
2: Kickoff is at 9 o'clock tonight, our time. That's the latest. I'm Leisha McKenna.
1: Dalkeith, Eskbank, Gorebridge.
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Good evening, Midlothian, and good evening to everybody listening to Wednesday Sports Live here at Black Diamond FM on catch-up, as they will doing later on. And what a packed programme we've got for you tonight. This is Laird Gofillan once again sitting in for the legendary Russell Aitken, who should be back with us shortly. We don't know when, but when he does come back, I'm sure you'll all be quite happy to hear his dulcet tones rather than my West Coast accent. So tonight's programme, we have Jack coming on from Cowdenbeath Racewall. After a wee chat with him last week, it was a busy weekend at Cowdenbeath Racewall there at Saturday and Sunday. So Jack will fill us in on what happened there. And then at 6:30, we're absolutely delighted to welcome back Kenny McLean from the East of Scotland Football League. Last week we had Kenny on doing multiple draws for us without a hitch. It's just a shame that we don't get to see it on the telly, because I would really like to see Kenny doing an impersonation of Rod Stewart picking the balls out of the tub. But I don't think that's quite the way it works. Kenny's a lot more professional than that. So we've got Kenny coming on at 6:30, and I'm going to be chatting to him at length about the East of Scotland Football League, about the reconstruction that came through a month or so ago with the new leagues set up in East of Scotland, how that came about, what was the thinking behind it, what other options were considered, obviously with Bo'ness Athletic dropping out and three teams gaining promotion to the new Lowland League East. There was a problem with numbers. Livingston Community have joined the league, so that helped out a wee bit. But it's an unusual setup, and I'll let Kenny, in his own style, explain exactly why the East of Scotland Football League considered that to be the best option for clubs. Then at 7:00, we've got Sam coming on from Central Scotland's Autograss. So this is motor racing on grass tracks. So Sam's going to come on and tell us all about what she gets up to, and hopefully bring a new sport to all our listeners. So that's at 7:00. And then I'm absolutely delighted to say we've got two top-notch football manager guests coming on later on in the show. I've got Wayne Sproul from Musselburgh Athletic. Wayne was recently confirmed as the full-time manager there. He's got a fantastic backroom staff, and he's already been juggling around with his squad with some comings and goings. So it'll be really good to get Wayne on to tell us how Musselburgh Athletic are going to approach it for their first season in the Lowland League after many years of trying. So, it's fantastic for East Lothian football that Musselburgh Athletic have made it there, and a huge name in the senior football through here, and at long last they're getting into the proper pyramid system. So we'll see what Wayne's got to say about that. And then another legend of Midlothian football, more than anything, I've got Phil Alexander from Arniston Rangers coming on to tell us about how they see the season going for them. There was the cup draws last week, bring them into contention early on, and let's just see how Fildo and see how Arniston, you know, one of the most sort of prominent big names you can get in East of Scotland Football Leagues, in the lower leagues, you know, they're in second division. I don't think that's the right place for Arniston Rangers. In fact, second division isn't the right place for a lot of teams, but maybe Kenny can tell us why he's put them there. But Arniston, but it's great from the fact that there's going to be, you know, a good

0: sorry, in Edinburgh, they're calling it Boston. It's kind of like calling North Berwick Edinburgh, you know, Foxborough. In fact, there's probably a lot to do with North Berwick and Foxborough, because the Patriots play at Foxborough, and I can't stand the Patriots. I'm a New York Jets fan, so maybe better just leaving that one where it is. So we've got a full programme for you tonight. I hope you're going to enjoy it, folks. And if you are going to be listening and catch up, that's the timings for you. 6:15, in about 3 or 4 minutes, I'm going to have Jack Wilson coming on from the Race Wall. 6:30 is Kenny McLean from East of Scotland. 7 o'clock is going to be Sam from Central Scotland Autograss. 7:20 is Wayne Sproul. And sometime around 7:35-ish, I'm going to have Phil Alexander on, and then I'll just spraff utter rubbish about the World Cup. And I think we won at the weekend. That wasn't bad. Must have been because we played, we were on the March Wallace Army last Wednesday. And then tonight I start off with Back in Black, you know, Ally McCoist's favourite band, AC/DC. One of their better songs from a decent, half-decent album with Brian Johnson as the lead singer. Not quite Bon Scott, let's be honest. And I hope a lot of you out there are going, I agree with you, Laird. It's not the same AC/DC with Brian Johnson. It's a different band. Play decent music, there's no two doubts about it, but still not Bon Scott. So we've got... listen, you didn't come on to listen to me talk about music, or maybe you did. Maybe that's something we should look at. Do you know, I just wish I could play J.J. Bowles, the very unofficial Scotland football anthem for the World Cup. I don't know if you've heard it. Get on YouTube or get it on Spotify or Apple Music or something like that. It is rather funny, rather good, and very easy to learn lyrics. So what I'm going to do is just going to move on to a couple of wee adverts for you, and then we'll have Jack Wilson coming on to join us very, very soon.
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0: Well, here we go. Hopefully this is Jack on the line. Good evening, Jack.
3: Hello, how are you doing?
0: Very well. Thanks for phoning in, Jack. Really appreciate it. Just never know when technology is going to let me down, so I'm delighted you're on. And we had a really good wee chat last week. You set the scene for the weekend. So how did your weekend go? Was there anything exciting happening?
3: Yeah, definitely. It was really quite an intense weekend with so many championships on the line. Lots of cars, lots of action. I think there was 6 rollovers over the weekend. Really a lot going on.
0: So when you say rollover, you don't mean what happens with the lottery, because that's when everybody gets really excited. Are you talking about rollovers as in the vehicles tumbling over?
3: Yeah, that's
0: what
3: happened.
0: Oh, dear. And everybody came out of it okay?
3: Yeah, everybody came out with the rollovers okay. There was, unfortunately, a National Mini driver that got injured in one of the races on Saturday night. But I believe that he's home now, or he's on his way home. He's got a bit of a back injury, but hopefully he'll recover quite quickly from that.
0: And if I remember correctly, when you say National Mini Drivers, that's one of the younger drivers, isn't it?
3: Yeah, and this driver is probably one of the youngest on track over the weekend.
0: Okay.
3: He's only 11.
0: So. 11? Oh, well, listen, I don't know whether the parents or any relatives are listening, and obviously everybody here at Black Diamond FM passes on our best wishes to the young lad and hope that he does have a speedy and full recovery.

0: And it, most of all, hope it doesn't knock his confidence getting involved in your fantastic sport. But there you are. That's that just shows you, even with all the safety you were explaining to us last week, Jack, about you hiding behind, you know, in the 18-yard box and hiding behind tyre walls and everything like that. When it goes wrong, and it, you know, it can go wrong, it can sometimes go wrong badly. So what a shame for the young lad, and obviously for all his family if they're watching it. So we really hope that, and I'm sure, you know, join you with that, that anybody that gets injured in any form of motorsport or anything like that can make a good return, a good and quick return. So that's a shame. What else was going on? Did we have any local winners or anything like that, Jack?
1: I don't really know what's happened, but there's only one driver out locally again. But there was Scottish winners in both the ORCI Mini major races. Both the saloon winners were from Norfolk, like the big saloon winners. And because the National Minis are all based in England, there was an English winner for their title race. But Stuart Cheville from sort of Lanark Way won the Mini British. He emulated his dad, who's won the saloon one three times, I think. And Jamie Balfour from Angus won the Keir Miller Memorial. And that's a really important race for the Minis. They all really want to win that. And he was over the moon at that. There was a couple of Scottish winners, but just even having the representation from England and Northern Ireland as we had over the weekend, it really makes it more interesting, adds an extra thing to the racing, because, you know, these drivers aren't necessarily there every week or very often at all. And, it's interesting to see how they get on and how they adjust, because Kelvin Beath is not necessarily an easy track to get used to.
0: No, and when you're mentioning about like winners coming from the likes of Norfolk and that, and it just shows you the amount of effort that the participants, and it's not just the drivers, it's their whole entourage, their mechanics, you know, and they're coming up to Cowdenbeath. You know, can you imagine somebody in Norfolk, oh, what are you doing this weekend? Oh, I'm going to Cowdenbeath. Where's that? You know, it's like, it's fantastic. And, you know, a winner from Angus as well, that's not that far. I think Angus sounds like it's really far away, but it's not that far, but it's still a bit of a distance for folk to travel. I'm pleased you said that there was some Scottish there and it wasn't just English winners, because I don't think we're going to be mentioning English winners tonight. Something else that is happening, but surely you've got lots of English friends and you'll be wishing them well, but let's be honest, the patriotism just runs a wee bit too deep sometimes with us here in Scotland. So what else have you got going on then, Jack? Have you got more racing this weekend?
1: Yeah, there's I think it's a special £10 entry this weekend. The ORCI Minis are back. Not entirely sure how many there's going to be, because of some damage last weekend with the championship. There's Pro Stock Basics on. They've been in really good numbers this year. There's Pro Stocks on. There are Micro F2s and there are Street Stocks. So there's five formulas. It's a half five start, I think.
0: Okay.
1: And £10 entry for anyone going. So it's definitely worth heading over, because it should be an entertaining meeting.
0: Absolutely. And how was your attendance last weekend, obviously, with the football being on, albeit much later? Do you think there was an impact on it? Do you think this huge event elsewhere in the world is going to be having an event? I know my wife was running a history thing on Sunday in Preston Pans, and there was barely anybody there. Because I don't think most folk in Scotland got to bed until about 5 or 6 in the morning. Do you think it's having an effect on you guys, or is it a different demographic that comes to the race wall on a weekend and they're not the type of people that would be that particularly interested in watching 22 grown men kicking a football around a pitch?
1: It maybe had a little bit of an impact. But I don't think it was too big. It certainly wasn't something you could notice.
0: Good.
1: But also, I mean, quite a lot of the saloon drivers might have been up at that time fixing damage. So they were maybe watching it in the background anyway.
0: So, see, when they have that, so somebody from Norfolk that damages their car badly, do they work on it before they go back down the road, or do they just chuck it on the trailers and try and get down the road the best they can?
1: It normally depends on how much damage they've got and what day they sustain it. I think there was only three drivers or four drivers that didn't race on Sunday, that did race on Saturday in the saloons.
0: Right.
1: And there was more than that received significant damage. So certainly in terms of if it's a Saturday night and they think it's fixable, drivers will stay up at the track, or, it's quite a close-knit group, the racing community, so there'll be plenty of other drivers offer them a shot of a garage or whatever to repair the cars for Sunday. But if it's really bad, and especially on the Sunday after the championship race or whatever, when they've got, a 7 or 8 hour trip, then quite a lot of the time they'll just make it fixable to go on the trailer or into the lorry or whatever and go home, rather than fix it to go and do it again in the next race.
0: You take your hats off to these guys, because, I mean, nothing's cheap, and having to repair cars, listen, we know what it's like when you take a car to a garage, but I suppose it's a different kind of facility that's required, and the materials are different and everything like that. It's money out of people's pockets, and time as well. I absolutely take my hats off to anybody that's involved in this. I don't know, is it fair to call it an amateur sport, or is it, I presume there is prize money as well. So what's the kind of setup you have for that, Jack?
1: I don't think the prize money is particularly substantial, certainly compared to the money that's going in, but it is sort of aimed to be the sort of working man's sport, if you like. And certainly when I've seen in the past some of the costs that are involved just with registering for the circuit weekend, there's nothing like that with stock cars. Amateur sport is probably the best way to describe it in terms of looking at motorsport as a whole. But the amount of money and the amount of time and effort that goes in, it's sort of a description in terms of motorsport rather than looking at the entire sort of hobby range.
0: Yeah, and then when you sit down on a Sunday afternoon and you watch the multi-millionaires racing their supercharged toy cars around Catalonia or Monte Carlo and, something like this, there's no comparison, is there? It's motorsport, but that's utter elitism, and that's multi billion dollar money that goes into that sport, as compared to your stock cars, which it's, as you said, how would you describe the working man's motorsport? Aye, absolutely, and the working man has to constantly put his hand in his pocket. So you can imagine sponsorship's really important for the drivers. What about for yourselves at the race? Well, have you got sponsorship there? Have you got a main sponsor that runs that you'd like to give a wee mention to?
1: Not personally in terms of the photography. There are some sponsors that come on board for championship events to sort of aid with prize money and trophies and keepsakes for the qualifying drivers. So this weekend, McGill Motorsport and Civil Training, T-Page Engineering, they were all sponsors, and the Miller family, and I can't remember the other one off the top of my head, but there were sponsors for the title events. But I mean, in terms of the sponsorship comparisons, you can see with the funding and everything that goes on to get drivers to the likes of Formula One, you can see the difference. Because there is some sort of overlap. Some drivers in the stock cars have competed against the likes of the elite while they were kids in karting, or other junior formulas when they were much, much younger. And it's mainly the funding that sort of stops them from going further. and sort of getting to the likes of Formula One. It's our game because there's a couple of drivers that I can think of that have joined the stock cars from that route, as opposed to minis and micro F2s and you know the junior formulas that we have. It's a totally different driving style that they use, and it's really interesting to see how they race compared to other drivers that have grown up doing the same thing. And it's even for the other drivers, they watch the ones that have been racing differently, if you like. They watch them more to see what they do differently and see what they can learn. So it can be really interesting when there is that overlap to see how the drivers fare going from one to the other.
0: Absolutely. Absolutely. Listen, you mentioned, Jack, that you know nobody, there's no sponsorship there for your photography. Need to get your photographs onto our Facebook page. I don't know if Russell has spoken to you about this, but if you just can stick some photographs and email them over to sport@blackdiamondfm, the details of how to contact Russell are on the website, or if you've already got his email, or you could WhatsApp them over to him or something, and then see if Russell can work his wee technical magic, because we know how clever Russell is with these things. Well, maybe not, you'll probably just phone Chris and ask him to do it instead. So why don't you get some photographs over to us, or you can, you know, go into Facebook and you can link into the Facebook page, and Russell can get them put onto the Wednesday Sports Live or the Saturday Sports Live. And you never know, you know, I think it would be quite good for somebody to get their wee, a wee bit of a strap line advertising at the bottom of your photographs and help you out a wee bit, because everything costs money these days. So it would be nice if somebody could come along and give you a wee sponsorship for the official photography. But get them onto our Facebook page and other people will get to see exactly what you're talking about, Jack. So, because it's absolutely engrossing, the stock car stuff that you tell us about. So obviously you've got this weekend, £10 entry for all, is that correct? First race starts about 5:30.
1: Yep, that's right. Five formulas, two junior formulas as well. So there'll be drivers on track from as young as 7 to late 50s, possibly early 60s, maybe even a bit older than that.
0: Just young people you're talking about there. That's all that is, just young people, late 50s, early 60s. We're just young people. Listen, Jack, thank you so much for taking the time to come on and filling us in on everything at the race wall, and hopefully get you back on next week or sometime soon. Thanks, Jack.
1: Thank you.
0: Cheers, bye.
1: Bye.
0: Well, folks, once again, can't extol the virtues of stock car racing at the race wall, you know, any higher than we already do. And obviously with Jim not being 100% at the moment, we still, you know, we wish him speedy recovery, and the young laddie who suffered the back injury there at the weekend. Nasty, nasty stuff. So brilliant stuff. And there they are. If you're at a loose end on Saturday, you fancy going to watch some stock car racing, get up there, 5 o'clock starts, 5:30, first race, getting for a tenner. Can't it be bad? Can't it be bad? Also, there's another wee interesting thing. If anybody's in and around Glasgow on Saturday at 4:10 at Peter's Park in Glasgow, there's the throw up for the Glasgow Celtic Society Shinty Cup final. And Oban Kamenach are in it. If you fancy, I think they're playing Glasgow Mid Argyle, which is basically Lough Gilpid, you know, where all the weird people come from in Lough Gilpid, or they used to when I was a laddie. Mind you, there's some weird folk in Oban as well. I can't speak, I'm one of them. So, 4:10, throw up, great name for a start of a match, isn't it? Through in Glasgow for the Glasgow Celtic Society Cup final. So next guest we're going to have coming on is a young gentleman by the name of Kenny McLean. Good evening, Kenny.
2: Good evening, good evening.
0: Thank you so much once again for coming back on. I know that we kind of ran out of time last week because of the massive amount of draws that you had to make, and it was done without a hitch. It was just absolute music, wasn't it?
2: We were cutting it a bit fine at the end, weren't we? I think it was 1 minute to the hour, but
0: oh, no.
2: Yeah, so Sadly, no chance to talk over the generalities of things, but maybe an opportunity tonight, thanks.
0: Well, I really appreciate it when I'd mentioned it at the time, and I thought, we should have it. But then, listen, it was a big day for the draws, and as we know, the draws will get smaller, but then the cups might become more frequent. And it's always, it's lovely to see on the social media teams saying the cup draw is going to be on tonight, and you're doing it, and it's getting done on Black Diamond FM. And, Russell's done a wonderful job along with yourself of getting this out there to people, because I know I speak to a lot of the players and the managers, and I get messages after it going, who did we get? I was driving at the time, and sometimes the reception isn't brilliant for Black Diamond FM, so they're like, who did we get? So the night kind of goes on. So it's created a bit of a buzz. Berwick Rangers certainly seem to be very, very happy with their draw with Linton Hotspur. They were straight on the socials with it, which was brilliant for Linton to get that kind of show on the social medias from somebody else rather than themselves. So you never know, might see you down there for that game, Kenny.
2: Well, you never know, and it's also what you also never really think about till you see the draw and the kind of cold light of day afterwards is that it's all a wee connection. So I'd forgotten, for example, the connection with Paul Curry and obviously being the manager now and so on. I was seeing some fans talking about that. So that's an old Berwick name from years ago, a great kind of driving midfielder there. So there's always those wee links. Clubs that have met in the past, I hadn't appreciated this, that it's the third time in two seasons that Preston have been drawn at home. I suppose when you're drawing, there's five different cups in the season, and when you've got 50, 60 teams playing, and some of them, obviously some of them are bigger, some of them are smaller, but I suppose the law of averages is that a few people draw each other twice, and someone will draw each other three times, but I hadn't quite grasped that it was as often as that. They'll be a bit sick of the sight of each other because they're in the same division as well this past season, but not the coming season. So it might be the only meeting between the two of them for 26-27. But no, you always get that interest. The East Qualifying Cup especially, because obviously it's bringing together teams from both the Lowland League, or the Lowland League East as it's now become, obviously, and teams from across the East of Scotland League. And so therefore, although it's teams from, four or five different tiers of the pyramid, they are all within reason, close to each other, and therefore you get a certain number of derbies out of that as well. So as we joked last week, Berwick v Linton, although it's borders against borders, it's about the most extreme version of that you could ever get, I think. But we'll not put that down as a derby. But there are a few came out there. I remember some in Fife, some in West Lothian, etc. So that and the chance for some of the wee teams just to have an experience against the top dogs. There's a few of that on the night. Bonnyrigg v Tweedmouth, Bowness v Vale of Leithen, and so on. Brooksburn going to Lochgelly. So there's a bit of interest there just for, some of the small clubs having a chance to put themselves up against the big guns. And, whether it's at home, obviously, hopefully get a good crowd in, or if it's on the road, some of these places they may not have played before. I think Tweedmouth would only have played Bonnyrigg that one season if they had been in the same pool back in 2018-19, the same conference. But now, of course, it'll only be in the Cup. So, there's always a great chance there for a bit of a ride.
0: And later on tonight, I've got Phil Alexander from Arniston Rangers, and he can tell us how much he's looking forward to going to Trenent.
2: Yes, of course, which for them is not that far at all. I mean, it's across the council boundary, but it's got a local rivalry to it of an extent, at least, within the Lothian. So, you always get that. And then I think the other thing is, you say, for the past season, because there was so much promotion and relegation on the go, that obviously, even more than usual, that was the focus of a lot of teams, and there was... Well, in the end, three teams going up into the Lowland League East, as it's become, and obviously within the East of Scotland because of that, and then because of Bowness Athletic folding, etc., mm-hmm. ended up being five, and then finally six promotion places, and obviously a couple of relegations to avoid. In a regular season, though, for a lot of the teams, there's obviously some clubs whose aim is to survive, and they're not looking at promotion and so on. As the season wears on, they might find themselves in the mid-table, and therefore the Cups is a great chance to, go and win some silverware, have a bit of variety. We saw that this past season. Camelin were delighted, obviously, to win the East Qualifying Cup. I was had a very nice afternoon at Camelin, actually, watching the King Cup final, which was obviously a great win for Canoole, winning mm-hmm. their first trophy, mm-hmm. well, their first ever senior trophy, but their first trophy of any kind for about 20 years, I think it was. Mm-hmm. So you always get that with these competitions. And, of course, the League Cup, which always kicks off in the spring, I mean, that final will go down in history as a remarkable, occasion, with Hillabeath 3-0 down. only to win 6-3, and it to include three different penalties, or was it even four penalties, but three or four penalties all from different takers. So I'm sure that combination of three or four very unusual things has probably never all happened, maybe ever in history in the world, but certainly not in Scottish football that I've ever heard of. So, yeah, there's always great occasions with these, and a chance for people to make a wee name for themselves when it comes to the small teams.
0: Well, it certainly gave the African Cup a run for its money when it came to a final with lots of things happening on the pitch, but for completely different reasons. A lovely wee segue from you there, Ken, because you've already touched on it. So we've got a completely new setup to the Easter Scotland Football League this season, which, I don't know, not involved in the inners of the Easter Scotland Football League, but it kind of caught me a wee bit by surprise. How did the decision to split to merge the second and third divisions and split them into conferences effectively, how did that come about?
2: Yeah, so, I mean, basically just a product of the circumstances over the course of the spring. So if we were sitting here 12 months ago, 10 months ago even, you know, when the season was getting ready to start, the third division was anticipated to include, for the, you know, what's now the coming season, between 10 and 12 teams. It would depend on exactly what had happened with promotion and relegation into the new Lowland League East. Unfortunately, over the course of the season, we lost a couple of teams that were due to come in. So Peebles Rovers obviously decided to call it a day. And also Steen's Thistle decided not to carry forward their application that had been deferred from the previous year. So we were left with only Livingston Community coming in. So that was one new club instead of three, put it that way. And then there was then a loss of additional teams to the Lowland League that had not really been anticipated. It was allowed for in the structure. There was the mechanism to have three teams going up, but it wasn't very likely to have happened. But it did, because Tayport and Broughty both declined promotion from the Midland League. Okay. So only Lochee United decided to go up. So in a scenario where four teams were going into the Lowland League East, it had not been anticipated that three of those would be from East of Scotland. If there'd been five places, it had been expected there might have been a playoff for the fifth one. Mm-hmm. But in the end, Hellabeath, Musselburgh, Dunne Pace all went up. Mm-hmm. And then the last factor was, again, not anticipated, and, you know, came as a great surprise to, I think, most of us, was Bournemouth Athletic's decision at the end of March to announce they were, you know, basically closing down. And at that point, so up until now in this, and all that I've explained there, you know, was all within the regular setup of the, you know, the regulations laid out for the season, although no one would ever have anticipated all of the things happening in the one time, plus only the one new club coming in. The board was then faced in April having to take a decision on whether Bowness Athletic should basically run with the 15-team Premier Division, mm-hmm. or make up the gap, and therefore all the gaps below that would result by promoting one extra team. So that was done. I think that was, you know, the I don't think there'd been much disagreement about the idea that you should have an even number in the Premier Division. So in doing so, and then what happened with Edinburgh City surviving relegation, because Linlithgow, of course, didn't get their licence exemption, mm-hmm. so the playoff ended up being Brora against Edinburgh City. Brora didn't win, so there was no extra team coming into the Lowlands, so there's extra space in the Lowland League. It went to Dunne Pace. You can imagine how unlikely all of this uh-huh. was when you look back now. And that was the clinching point, because that meant that there was, as again the regulations allowed for, an extra promotion in every division than otherwise through the East of Scotland. And so we ended up with a third division that would only have had seven teams, or potentially there was talk about our team dropping out. It would have been six, and thankfully that didn't happen. But so we're left with six or seven. Now, there's a reasonable expectation on any league, certainly in senior football, that the club should have an acceptable number of home games in the season. Obviously, that's what generates the income that keeps the clubs going, etc. Now, if you had six or seven teams and you played each other four times, you would get 20 or 24 matches. But that's obviously well below what nowadays would be considered mm-hmm. a reasonable number of home games. So basically, in May, the league board had a decision to make. It was the third division going to play five or six times, which, as far as I'm aware, is probably unprecedented in Scottish football, you know, mm-hmm. to play, you know, three home, three away against your opponents. Or were they going to have to do something to bring basically the six or seven clubs that were left up into some other kind of arrangement? And so what the board decided was that it wasn't acceptable to basically maroon these six or seven clubs in the third division and make them play each other six times. nor realistically was there an expectation that there would be a lot of new clubs joining in 1 year, so that you could maybe have argued if it's for 1 year only and we're going to have four or five applicants to get back up to 10 or 12 or whatever it would be, that would have been okay. There wasn't that prospect. So the board, which is empowered in the rules, the board actually has the power to decide the entire structure of the league, decided it would take that decision that there had to be something done about the third division, but thereafter that it would be for the clubs to decide about the arrangement of those conferences. So the third division clubs move into the second division, and at the AGM, which was only, 2 weeks ago, the clubs debated at some length, I have to say. There was obviously a variety of opinion on the matter, and then they voted. The vote, to be fair, was quite clear. It was 2-1 in favour that these conferences should be regional, which is something we've not done in the East of Scotland before. It could have just been Conference A, Conference B, like we did some years ago when the new teams had all joined and after the pandemic. But the clubs have decided, I think, for obvious reasons. Travel at the moment is very expensive with the price of fuel and coach hire. And obviously these are the smallest clubs operating off the lowest gates. So the decision was taken to have the regional conferences. There will still be some matches between clubs further apart, because the board had decided in that eventuality there would be inter-conference games. So, for example, if we talked about Arnest and Rangers earlier on. So Arnest are in the South East Conference, so they're only playing teams, they'll play 20 matches against teams from Edinburgh, Midlothian, East Lothian and the Borders. But they will also have 12 games against the other conference, so 6 of those will be at home and 6 of those will be away. So everyone will play about 34 games in total, about 32 and 33 actually, because there's an odd number in one of the conferences. Mm-hmm. So that's a very long-winded way of explaining, but to go through all the detail and very precise. There has been a lot of stuff online, I think, that's maybe been kind of rather unfair about, that the board moved the goalposts several times, or that, the regulations were changed after the fact. I mean, that's not the case. Literally the only thing that was changed from last June until you and I speaking right now is that when Bonus Athletic resigned at the end of March, or saying they would resign at the end of the season, when they notified that at the end of March, there had to be that decision taken about whether there would be an odd number in the Premier or whether you'd bring up an extra team to fill all the gaps. So so that's how we got to it. It's a regrettable situation. Mm-hmm. Personally, the third division, I think, had a great purpose in that the smallest clubs were able to have a very competitive time in that division. You saw Hoyek this season, after you've fallen down the levels, they were able to win a trophy. Other teams were obviously able to compete for promotion.
0: Yeah.
2: And it is regrettable. Obviously, they will now be, those 6 or 7 teams that would have had that chance next season will be mixed into a harder division. They're going to face tougher teams that would have been in a level above them. I think those teams, though, would accept that is preferable to having to play each other 6 times. and so that's the scenario we're in. And because there is no realistic prospect of, there being a large influx of clubs to join in 12 months, it's not that we're going to go straight back to a third division. So there's no sort of red line, mm-hmm. below 8th or something in these conferences. It will operate for at least 2 seasons. But at the end of this season, the clubs will again discuss how they want the conferences arranged. So if the regional thing hasn't worked, mm-hmm. And they prefer to do it just by, a random draw or seeded, or there's various ways you could do it, that can be revisited.
0: Okay.
2: But there's no prospect of relegation at the end of this season back into a new sort of rump third division. It will operate with the 2 conferences in the second for 2 years at least,
0: mm-hmm.
2: And that mm-hmm. will obviously give the time, because the conferences can grow. They can, if we do get 3 or 4 teams applying to join, which would be brilliant, although not anticipated, they can do that by. There could be 14 or 16 even in the 2 conferences, but then they're starting off 12 and 11, and that allows for the inter-conference matches for some variety. The other benefit of that is that it means that all the second division teams, and indeed all the third division teams, they will actually play everybody. So, it means that no one that's going to be in the second division is going to miss out on playing an opponent because of this split into the two,
0: mm-hmm.
2: the two
0: mm-hmm.
2: conferences. Mm-hmm. So you won't play everybody twice, because that would have taken 46 games and we'd still have been playing in the a year and a half later, but it means that everybody will have at least one game against, well, it will be one game against the inter-conference or 2 games in their own conference. So for people that remember this far back, it's actually the exact same setup as operated in 2019-20.
0: Okay.
2: So the unfortunate thing there was, of course, we got to March and the pandemic started and the whole thing was abandoned.
0: Mm-hmm.
2: So people mm-hmm. don't remember how it finished, but it's the exact same setup, the one exception being that back 5-6 years ago, it was the champions of the conferences up and the runners-up playing off for the third promotion place. This time around, to give a bit more interest, it'll be the second and third place teams in the two conferences. in a regular division, if you finish third, there's still a competitive, you know, reason for that. And so it'll be semi-finals and then a final in those playoffs to get into the first division for the following year.
0: Okay.
2: And if there's a net loss to the Lowland League, you know, let's say, for example, that Camelin go up, but it's, you know, Lochee and, you know, get relegated down there for going to the Midland League, in that scenario, both the finalists would go up, so the final wouldn't be played. So it would be the top two, in effect, in both the conferences would go up in that scenario. So everybody still plays everybody. Everybody gets just over 30 games. They actually get a couple more games than they would have if the setup had been as it was. And they're still three up, and they're still three down. So the only difference is, obviously, that third place has to be decided by a playoff. So, yeah, it's not a scenario anybody hoped for. And I say it's not a scenario anyone could have reasonably foreseen. I think there's basically six different things happened that all left us with too few clubs. You know, even eight clubs, people wouldn't have maybe liked it, but you can run with eight clubs, 28 games, play each other four times. That would have been doable, but six or seven, that was too far.
0: I'm presuming, Kenny, within the rules and regulations that you're saying that the board were working within, there wasn't, we'd had conversations many times about what's going to happen, how many are going to get promoted. So there wasn't an opportunity to go to three leagues and promote even more teams up, because I think you were at tilt already with about six going from the first division to the Premier, wasn't it? So was there no option for that, or was that just something that just wasn't viable, or maybe not allowed?
2: Realistically, no. I mean, in theory, it would have been allowed. I mean, you know, there's an emergency clause, you know, in the league rules that says, you know, the board can take any decision in an emergency. And I suppose if you'd said it was an emergency, you could have done that. I think the two practical reasons against that would have been pretty simple. You would have had to have redrawn the promotion and relegation lines in every division.
0: Mm-hmm.
2: So you'd have to have gone to the Premier Division and said, you know, well, actually, you thought the two were going down. It's only one now. You know, for sake of argument, and then in the first division, you said you thought the six were going, the five or six were going up. You know, since Bowness Athletic had been taken out, but it's now actually going to be six or seven. And of course, the trouble is that someone like Hutchison Vale might have said, "Well, hold on a minute. You know, we thought we were relegated with a couple of weeks to spare because we thought we couldn't finish 15th. But hold on, you're now saying that 15th was okay."
0: Mm-hmm.
2: And similarly, you know, you might have had Leith or Kirkcaldy. I said, "Hold on a minute. We thought we had to finish fifth or sixth." But you're actually saying that 7th or 8th would have been all right.
0: Aye.
2: So that would have been the problem there. I mean, obviously, that has happened in the 3rd Division, is that the 6 teams that weren't due to get promoted have gone up.
0: Aye.
2: But otherwise, everything else has been left as the regulations provided. And the other problem is quite simple. You'd have ended up with divisions with 18 or 20 teams in them.
0: Mm-hmm.
2: And that is a hell of a lot of games to get through.
0: Aye.
2: There was one club who I think put in, you know, a suggestion about that. You know, I think they actually suggested 16-20-20. I mean, that would have meant 1st Division and 2nd Division playing 38 league games. And bearing in mind that very few teams have floodlights, particularly at the end of the 1st, like the 2nd Division, that would have been really... I mean, you know, I don't think anybody was sitting here a couple of weeks ago thinking, I only wish we'd had 8 more league games to play this spring. So, that's probably the realistic reason against it.
0: Yeah. It's that balance, isn't it? They want enough games that they can get the funds in and their season ticket sales and everything like that. But then, exactly as you're saying, they're not wanting to be playing 3 games a week come the decent weather.
2: And we had quite a mild winter as well.
0: Mm-hmm.
2: I've got to be honest there. And
0: on average,
2: we probably had fewer games off than usual. There weren't many midweek games through the spring.
0: Mm-hmm.
2: But I don't think anybody would have sat there thinking, I really, you know, if it had been a bad winter, you know, I had 3 or 4 more, and then I want to put 8 onto the top of that.
0: Mm-hmm.
2: The other thing I should say there is that the clubs voted at their general meeting in March, and this was before, obviously, it was known that the 3rd Division was going to have to be canned. But they voted not to play on the Boxing Day weekend, because the way the dates fall this year, Boxing Day is the Saturday, and then it's basically opt-in for playing on New Year weekend. So whereas last year we played right through, that was 2 Saturdays, and in fact most of the games did go ahead, the clubs have actually locked out an extra 2 dates there as well. Plus, there's an extra round in the Scottish Cup.
0: Right.
2: The Lowland expanding means, unfortunately, these Scotland teams have to go through 2 or 3 preliminaries when they only used to have to go through 1.
0: Mm-hmm.
2: So, effectively, we have lost 2 or 3 weekends out of the season because of Christmas time and because of the Scottish Cup. And then, obviously, if you were to have added on to that 8 games and then maybe had a worse number of postponements, I mean, it would have been a fantastical...
0: Mm-hmm.
2: It would have been like playing about 10 games, 11 games more than people had to play this past spring. So I don't think people would have been up for that, to be honest. There's always a temptation, you know, someone to say, oh, well, you know, if only you made one of the divisions 18... my club would get promoted plus someone else, but you know, that's a kind of fairly narrow attitude. So no, I mean, the board has taken overall view and that overall view was that what had least effect on what everyone had been playing for was simply to say the one change we are making is that the third division, the six or seven teams left, will come up into the second. That then means a new structure in the second, but as I say, what they've done is actually the least disruptive way of doing that. So, in fact, I believe it may be on the cards in the west of Scotland. I'm just been reading the last couple of days, and unfortunately, there were a number of clubs drop out.
0: Yes.
2: St Peter's, Muirkirk, I think one or two others.
0: Mm-hmm.
2: And I believe they are having a meeting. It might even actually be tonight, but they're having a meeting, apparently, of their lower divisions to decide whether to run an eight-team division, which, of course, you can do, you know, home and away four times is 28 games,
0: mm-hmm.
2: or whether to move to some kind of similar setup. I'm not saying it would be exactly the same as what we've done. But, you know, it's obviously in discussion there as well, because they've had a similar, you know, they would not have anticipated these teams dropping out. I mean, we're fortunate that Bonus Athletic is the only one that has dropped out.
0: Mm-hmm.
2: We were unfortunate in that a number of candidates to come in, you know, pulled out in the end, and we also lost many more teams than we were expecting up to the Lowland, coupled with, you know, Edinburgh City not getting relegated, etc. I mean, the funny thing is, I don't think anyone thought that the Midland would only put one team up into
0: the
2: Lowland
0: League.
2: Which is obviously something we... I suppose in hindsight you could say, well, you know, it wasn't actually written in the regulations, but I mean, everyone thought it was. Everyone thought it was the top two from each was going up, so it would have been Broughty Athletic would have gone up as well, and then it should have been, you know, the Dunipace should have been out of it, or if there'd been a fifth place, they would have been playing a playoff against Tayport. So, you know, again, that was never on the card. So all these teams, you know, your Pumpersons, your Newburghs, you know, go up a division, obviously, you know, your Edinburgh Universities and so on, the teams that finish fifth and sixth.
0: Mm-hmm.
2: They have benefited from a scenario that really, I'm not sure you'd even have got odds of 100 to 1, you know, for a year ago, but it all came to pass, and that's how we ended up here.
0: Yeah, I mean, there's from the way I'm looking at it, there's lots of winners. You know, the teams from the third division that are now getting to move into, effectively, the second division. Shame for Hoyt, you know, having won the league, they're just being joined by the teams that they cantered past last season, you know, to a greater extent. There's one huge, huge winner. Stirling University have not been relegated. So I suppose at the end of the day, that's the one thing that comes out of it, is that, you know, you can you can be the worst team in the league, and you've come out of this all right. They must be quite happy that they've been given a regional setup. You know, with we know the travelling difficulties are there for everybody, but, you know, for university students and everything like that, must be particularly difficult. So it'll be very, very interesting, Kenny. We'll be following it intensely to see how this works out. So the league fixtures, is there a date for them being produced?
2: We haven't issued a date and a time yet, because we're in a slightly strange situation in the Scottish League fixtures come out tomorrow.
0: Yes.
2: And then the Lowland, which I'm also responsible for, they get churned out in probably the very end of June. And of course, there's now two Lowland leagues, in East and a West, so there's twice as much to do. So the East of Scotland fixture should be out basically the end of the first week of July.
0: Okay.
2: So it's probably going to be, I can't remember what the actual date is, but, you know, the 3rd, the 4th, something like that. But we have not fixed a date and a time yet, because we wouldn't want to do that and then have to announce, you know, that it's been put back 48 hours or something. But with about a week to go, we'll be able to confirm the actual date and time.
0: Okay.
2: But it will be my hope is, in both leagues, it will actually be the same day of the week as it was last season. And if not, it will be a day early or similar, which will be pretty good going.
0: Absolutely.
2: The Scottish League fixtures are only actually one day earlier this year, so it's not really much help from them. It's because of all the ground shares.
0: Yes,
2: The Lowland has Celtic B, Stirlingshire, University of Stirling, Cumbernauld, etc. And then obviously as you go down the levels, you know, we've then got Leith, we've got Tweedmouth, we've got Stirling University, East of Scotland, you're just talking about there.
0: Mm-hmm.
2: And then of course there's then ground shares within the league, so Edinburgh College share with Heriot Watt, but they're in different divisions.
0: Mm-hmm.
2: Edinburgh United share with Edinburgh South, but they're in different divisions. You know, to come back to an example, I just said Tweedmouth share with Berwick, who are in the Lowland.
0: Mm-hmm.
2: So you have to wait for the Lowland fixtures to then do the East of Scotland ones.
0: Right, right.
2: Of course, the Lowland have to wait on the Scottish League, so it's all very involved. they basically, it will take 2 weeks from tomorrow till it gets to Lowland and East of Scotland both being finished. So it'll be roughly as it's been the last couple of seasons, the end of that first week in July. Weirdly enough, it's usually about when the friendlies start.
0: There
2: are some teams I see are underway end of June this season, but, you know, usually the first Saturday in July is usually the first big weekend of friendlies, and it's usually a night or, you know, maybe a day or two before that that we get them out. So, yeah.
0: And the first league game is at the 26th, is that, am I right?
2: That's right, yeah, the last Saturday in July. I mean, there's always, I always say to people, it's the weekend of July, because someone could have a Friday night or something, but yes, for 99% of them, it'll be that first Saturday, sorry, the last Saturday in July. There's an odd number, of course, in the East of Scotland Second Division Conference South East, so there'll be one team will not get underway until the Tuesday night. And in the Lowland League West, there's also an odd number, so there'll be the odd teams, and those will have to wait an extra 3 days, but not too long to wait.
0: Kenny, as always, listen, fantastic, and for anybody listening in, if you've not understood what Kenny was saying with the six big changes and everything, just listen back and catch up and you'll get it, because it does explain it. You know, there's been a lot of talk about it and whys and hows and everything like that. Yeah, yeah. But my goodness me, even if Russell was here, I think Russell would probably have understood what you were talking about. I might be pushing that a bit far, but you just never know. He might have been listening tonight and then he'll be sitting there going, I don't know, I need to listen and catch up. But
2: Laird, the actual the promotion and relegation regulations, like it's sent out at the start of the season, it actually runs to 3 pages. Now, that sounds a lot, to be fair. So it's only actually 1 page of all the kind of clauses. You know, 3 will go up, 3 will go down, but if we lose an extra team, it's 4 up. If you know, all that bit of it, and then, you know, how many times you play each other in the second division conference and the interconference and so on. It's 3 pages long, so only 1 page of that is actually, like, you know, thick text. The first page is basically a grid showing which team's in which division. And the second page is actually what I'll call basically a diagram, like out of a Ladybird book, showing you, you know, this division, and there's 3 places lit up red that are relegation, and there's 3 places lit up green that are promotion. And it's complicated, you know. I mean, I accept this. I mean, there's probably only about 3 or 4 people that could actually give you every single rule and regulation off the top of their head. I sadly would be one of those, you know, that's how sad I am. But, yeah, I mean, so, trust me, even the clubs, I mean, they have a grasp of it, but, you know, it's not a... It's not simple business, because you want to cover every eventuality.
0: Oh, yes.
2: You know, rather than... You never want to move the goalpost at the end of the season. I think we all accept that what happened with Bowness Athletic, I can never remember a team in a Premier Division just folding before.
0: No.
2: And then, sadly, like I say, we had the extra fact was that then caused a domino effect with 5 other things that had happened that left us having to get rid of the third division.
0: Well,
2: so, so those are the 2 things we could not reasonably have anticipated, I would say. So.
0: There's... I don't know if you've ever... come across this chap on the internet, Bert Cassis.
2: This is the guy who does all the European, he knows
0: yes.
2: the draw and this sort of stuff.
0: Yes.
2: The mind boggles is how I usually look at it.
0: I've been following, I cut across him about 15 years ago for just weird, you know, and I've actually been chatting to him previously. We've corresponded by emails about a certain thing that happened in Scottish football in 2012 and about the validity of a team being still being called a team. I just asked him about it. So it's actually my intention, if things change here and I become a more regular on the show, that I'm going to get Bert Cassis on. And I tell you what, I'd love to get you in the studio when I get Bert Cassis on to talk about how he works out these things. It's, and listen, just anybody listening, Bert Cassis, Kassies, stick that into Google and it comes up about European football. Click on it, it's incredible, because he's not UEFA, but I think he's well involved in it. But this is the man that will tell you who he knew who Hearts were going to be playing before they were actually playing them and everything.
2: Yeah,
0: he's incredible. You are Scotland's equivalent, as far as I'm concerned, of Bert Cassis, mate.
2: Well, I can tell you, I've heard an anecdote about that chap. I think he's a Dutchman. And,
0: yes.
2: He once actually corrected UEFA.
0: Aye.
2: Someone at UEFA had hit a wrong button or something, putting a figure in it. I'm sure it was something like the Faroe Islands.
0: Aye.
2: And their coefficient was like, you know, a decimal point out because someone had put a wrong value in. And it meant they had dropped a certain place in the ranking and their team was going in an extra round, or they'd maybe even lost. You know, you know, when you're at the bottom, you don't get quite as many teams in the Europa League or the Conference League.
0: Mm-hmm,
2: and I'm sure it was someone like, he actually wrote in and he said, my computer output is different to yours for the Faroe Islands by 0.1 or a point or something. And I think you're wrong and I'm right. They looked it up and they were, and it was him that was right. I'm sure I read that. It was years years ago now. Yeah. So he actually saved. It was either to get in an extra round into the competition, or it was literally an extra club. I'm sure he saved the Faroe Islands. Something in the Europa League. And you just sort of think, wow, you know, that is a guy that knows his stuff. So.
0: He's quite a legend, just like yourself. Kenny, thank you once again for taking this time out of your personal life to come on to Black Diamond FM, to Wednesday Sports Live, and having a fantastic chat about the East of Scotland Football League. I wish you all the very best when you come to getting the fixtures out. I know you've just explained the headaches that are involved, and look forward to speaking to you near the beginning of the season, Kenny, if that's going to be okay with you. That'll be fantastic.
2: Great. And I'll leave you an anecdote, which is that we're using a supercomputer for a bit of the lowland this season because it's so much to do in so little time. And when I explained to the fella what we needed the supercomputer to do for us and what I used to do by hand up until now in the loan, he wrote back and he said, I cannot fathom how you have been doing that by hand. So it just shows you the machines are taking over, but maybe not quite yet. So thank you very much, Laird.
0: Brilliant, Kenny. Thank you so much. Cheers. Bye. For now. Bye.

0: Well, folks, the winner does take it all, and we're just about to speak to another winner. I'd like to introduce you to... well, in fact, I'll let Sam do the introductions. Sam!
1: Hi, Laird.
0: How are you doing?
1: No, not too bad, you?
0: I'm pressing the right buttons, which is always a good start, because I don't have my wee sidekick beside us. So, autograss racing... How would you like to... Well, I'll tell you what. Tell the listeners all about yourself, because you're the best person to do that. Tell them who you are, what you do, why you do it, and maybe you could tell them how much money it costs you to do this.
1: Autograss is race. It's a grassroots sport. You're racing on a dirt track, quarter mile oval. We do between 4 and 8 laps a race. And, you know, because it's grassroots, you can make it as cheap as you really want.
0: And how do you do that? How can you make something that's...
1: Some people build their own cars.
0: Really?
1: Yep.
0: See, I admit, I've done a wee bit of homework on this, but I just wanted you, you're the expert, you're the one that can tell our listeners exactly what it is, because I don't think... a lot of people would know about it. I mean, there's one track in Scotland, isn't there?
1: There is. There's one track in Scotland. We're based at Avonbridge, just outside Falkirk.
0: Right. Okay. And is it a custom built? Is it called a track? Is it? I don't know. Because you might have heard earlier on we had Jack on from Racewall at Cowdenbeath, and I think our listeners are pretty well clued up in what happens at Racewall and, you know, the stock car racing, even to the extent of the different classes and the colours of roofs and everything. So how does that compare with autograss?
1: Well, we class it as a track.
0: Right.
1: Because it's set up, you know, cars go off a line on a bungee. They do between 4 and 8 laps every day. And there are 14 different classes that you can either build a car or buy a special spec car to put into the class. But you can make it as cheap as you want. You know, some people just run class ones, which are bog standard Yaris's with a roll cage. But then on the other end, you've got guys running mini pickups with twin Hayabusas.
0: 1300cc motorbike engines.
1: Yep.
0: So, 20. What sort of speeds are you getting up to in these cars?
1: Well, there was somebody that tested the other week and they were getting about 100 in second gear with a single Hayabusa in the back.
0: That's just incredible. I mean, I've had motorbikes in my time, and I've been on racetracks with them, and the whole thing about that, I just love it. I've never sat in a car really well that's second gear at 100 mile an hour, unless it was one of my mates who just wanted to. I'm not going to use the phrase, but you know what they say they do to the engines. And how long are these track? Your track is it? It must be quite considerable, because to get to those speeds,
1: they are quarter mile ovals. So you're probably getting maybe 60 to 80 on them. But it was a kind of test. Somebody was at that they checked it, because most of us don't really run speedos or anything like that. You've maybe got a rev counter, but we keep it pretty basic.
0: Have you got brakes?
1: Yes.
0: Aye, that's good, because it's not like Speedway. I only found this out about Speedway a few years ago, that they didn't have any brakes. And I was like, what? But so you've got brakes.
1: Yeah.
0: So you're educating me. You'll definitely be educating a lot of the listeners. Sam, here's your opportunity. Sell it to us. What is it? Is it like rallying? Is it like stock cars? Is it, you know, I'm presuming there's quite a bit of contact, and there's the different classes, as you say. I love it. You just said, I just get a box standard Yaris. You know, I thought people only bought them because they're easy to park.
1: Yeah, no, we are governed by a body called the National Autograph Sport Association. So we've got to go with things with them regarding rules and specs of cars. But, you know, like at the start of every meeting, I mean, there's kids as young as 10 race.
0: Right.
1: So we've got members that go from the age of 10 right up to the age of 70 at the moment, of people that are racing. So there's quite a big spec there. But we build all our tracks to the rules. The cars are all built to the rules. And then at the start of every meeting, the cars get brake tested, kill switch tested, just to make sure, you know, the safety aspects there at the same time. We run between 4 and 8 laps every race. Most cars go off a bungee on the start line. We've got 5 different marshals posts on the tracks. Yellow flags get raised and then the bungee goes.
0: So the bungee, is that the starting line?
1: That is the start line. It's kind of like Speedway, but, you know, the bungee goes up the way.
0: Right, okay. As opposed to...

0: Right, so basically a handicap.
1: Yeah.
0: Aye. So, and obviously that comes about from experience, the type of vehicles and everything like that. So this isn't just a case. It was when you said earlier on, folk build their own car. I had this kind of in my, you know, I once built a buggy, you know, and you see that, was it the Red Bull race that they do downhill and folk? And I thought, is it like that? And then, of course, I've gone onto the website, gone onto the nationalautograss.com, and I'm eating my hat now because I'm like, my goodness me, this is serious stuff, you know. You've got an official's login, there's team marshal things, there's rule books on it, and it's like, wow, this isn't just, you know, I quite fancy driving a car round a track in a field for a couple of hours. This is serious stuff. So whereabouts do you sit in this? I understand, am I right in saying that you've recently won some accolades?
1: We did. We were all racing last weekend down in Avon Bridge, and it was our Scottish Open weekend. So it's a 2-day weekend. So you race Saturday, you race Sunday, and if you win your final on the Sunday, you go into what we call our Scottish Open race, which is another handicap race. And the biggest cars start at the back, the smallest cars start at the front, and it's like a game of cat and mouse, and it's like 7 3/4 laps long, and you know, the big cars have got to chase the smaller cars. So we do a men's, a ladies, and a juniors on that one.
0: Right. Okay. So like 7.5. So you're saying it's like 1/4 mile. So you're talking 2 or 3 miles of hard graft racing.
1: Yeah, it's hard going.
0: Aye, I was going to say, it's not like driving on the City of Edinburgh Bike, which can sometimes be a wee, probably looks like Scottish Autograss, because, you know, listen, we know that people in Edinburgh can't drive, so they all just go and sit in the City of Edinburgh Bypass at 35 mile an hour in the outside lane. So it's nothing like that. It's actually, this is hard graft, you know, very competitive. Is there some good rivalries? Who's your nemesis?
1: Well, because I race a S600, I start on a bigger handicap than the cars I was racing.
0: Right.
1: So I was playing catch up the whole 7 3/4 laps. So
0: until the last corner.
1: Until the last corner.
0: Really?
1: It was a last corner up the inside and across the finish.
0: With lots of slapping the steering wheel at the end, then, was there?
1: It was a big sigh of relief.
0: Yes. And have you got intercom with your trackside? You know, your teams
1: No.
0: So you're completely.
1: You're just out there on your own.
0: On your own. With these, what did you say your size of engine was?
1: I have a 600 Kawasaki ZX 6R in the back of my special built buggy.
0: Really?
1: Like,
0: yeah. I said this to young Jack that was on from the race wall. I would love to see this stuff going onto our Facebook page, because I genuinely think our listeners will be, you know, really, really into this kind of thing. And the fact it's just up the road in Falkirk, you know, I think it's very accessible and easy to get to, because it's just off the M9, basically, isn't it? So
1: it is, yeah.
0: Yeah. So I would love it. You know, you can get in touch with us. There's the sport at blackdiamondfm.co.uk, the email address, you can drop them in. Or just if you can transfer and link anything you've got on Facebook into the Wednesday Sports Live or the Saturday Sports Live for Russell, or just go to Russell's Facebook page and we can get it put on, because I'm just looking at it and I didn't even know this existed. And listen, I like my sport, and I'm hearing of new things like this, and Russell says, wait till you speak to Sam, you know, she'll really get you interested in this. So you won at the weekend.
1: Motorsports best kept secret.
0: Aye, absolutely. No, I think you're right. I think you are right. But listen, it's not going to be a secret for much longer. Once Russell gets hold of these kind of things, he's very much up there with like trying to make sure that people, the minority side of things, because this is what we want to do here in the sports programme, is to spread the word for everything. I've brought in Shinty. You know, Russell's been doing a great job with

0: a young lassie called Samantha Goff, who was given an MBE at the weekend, and she blind football, but she's involved in other things as well. So, you know, Russell very much champions these things, but he certainly was taken with you and with what you were telling him about. So there's plenty of mileage in this. What have you got coming up in the near future, Sam? What's your next opportunity to take somebody on the last corner?
1: We have our Jock Rankin weekend on the 4th and 5th of July. So it's another two-day weekend, Saturday and Sunday, where we have our Jock Rankin race at the end of the Sunday. Mm-hmm. He was the founder of Scottish Autograss. He brought Autograss to Scotland back 20 years ago.
0: Really?
1: So we have a weekend every year to race in his honour. He's still here. He still comes to the racing. And
0: brilliant.
1: Fingers crossed he'll be there to present the trophies that day.
0: Brilliant. So is this at Babbitt Hill Raceway? Have I pronounced that correctly?
1: Yep. Babbitt Hill Raceway. It's the postcode's FK21JP, and we are literally 2 minutes outside of Avonbridge.
0: Brilliant. Brilliant. Well, listen. So the weekend of the 4th and the 5th of July, listen, anybody listening in, Google National Autograss.com, have a wee look on that. You get in there, you can easily find Central Scotland Autograss Club with their homepage. It's there, it's got all the details on it, everything you would like to know about it. Sounds like another fantastic. Sam, I don't even know your second name.
1: It's Thompson.
0: So it is Sam Thompson. So you're on the Facebook page there, aren't you?
1: I am.
0: Oh, sorry, the website. So Sam Thompson. So that's the name to look out for. This is what Russell's going to be banging on about. Get in there. And I presume you're talking about building your own car and all that. Sponsorship, Sam? Who have you got? Who's your current sponsors that you'd like to mention just now? And is there opportunities for people out there to come in and sponsor, whether it's yourself or anybody else?
1: We are more than welcome in for sponsorship. I mean, you can sponsor a race weekend, you could sponsor a single day. I don't have any sponsors myself. I just, you know, build away and do what I can when I can. But that was a home built brand new car that went out at the weekend. So I was really chuffed with the efforts of it.
0: And to win, you know, not only did you compete and you got round the circuit, you won, so you're doing something right. So
1: fingers crossed it continues.
0: Absolutely. Sam, thank you so much for taking the time to phone in tonight, and as I know this is going to be something that's going to continue. I know how keen Russell is to keep on promoting this, and as I say, if I can get stuff onto the Facebook page, you might garner a wee bit more interest as well and get people to go along, and we'll look forward to having you on the show and telling us about more last corner you know, wonderful overtaking or undertakings, whatever. However it is you win, you win. So good luck, and look forward to speaking to you again in the near future.
1: Thanks, Laird.
0: Thanks very much, Sam. Thank you. Well, folks, do you know, I feel a wee bit like a fish in a goldfish bowl here just now. I'm being stared at by lots of people because I hope it's for the right things. But listen, I've got Wayne Sproul coming up very shortly from Musselburgh Athletic. So we're changing tact. We've gone from really out there. We've done our bit of motorsport. We've done our bit of football administration. And now we're going to be talking about the hard work that goes in to pre-season football for not just for the players, but for the managers as well. And while we're doing that, I'll just tell you that Portugal are currently drawing 1-1 with the Democratic Republic of Congo. And Cristiano Ronaldo hasn't scored or been sent off. So there's a weird thing for you. But let's keep away from weird and let's go to the wonderful. Good evening, Wayne Sproul.
2: How are you?
0: I'm very well. Thank you so much for taking the time to phone us in tonight, Wayne. I know that you've got a really busy schedule as the newly appointed full-time manager at Musselburgh Athletic. How did that feel?
2: It was good. I didn't really expect it, to be fair. Mm-hmm. I don't know if people are probably not aware, but I was actually just going going to leave the club at the end of the season just for kind of other commitments, etc. But when the opportunity kind of arose and whatever happened, it presented itself with a risky opportunity, and obviously me and Grinchy, co-managers, have took the job and it's worked out alright so far anyway. We've obviously done well and ended up getting the team promoted in the end, albeit it was obviously not just us two, but delighted.
0: It was an unusual season at Mersober Athletic because I followed them for long enough to see it. That, you know, there's always these dips that hit, for some reason, seem to hit Mersober. Four or five games that don't go their way, and all of a sudden it looks like the season's going to cave in. But you came in, you know, after Liam had done a brilliant job there, and young Aidan had done a brilliant job. You came in, steadied the ship, and you managed to get Mersober Athletic out of the East of Scotland Football League. That's fantastic.
2: That was a challenge when obviously I joined the club with Liam. That was a challenge to get the club on the loaned 4 years ago. And obviously, as you just named the two, Liam and Aidan there, they've obviously been part of the club the last few years. Other players that have left that have been part of it, they've all kind of been on this journey with the club the last 4 years, and obviously the committee and the guys in the 1934 club who follow the club kind of home and away, everyone kind of played their part in this journey, I suppose, and we've obviously got there in the end, which was great, and that was what the plan was, and if me and Grinchy, who obviously came in, and Big Rents, Chris Redmond, came in and obviously helped just kind of, as you say, just hopefully just steady the ship and just made sure that we got over the line in the end. And by the way, we needed a wee bit of luck along the way. We needed results to go away the last few games, which they obviously did. I'm sure Camelin would admit themselves that, I mean, we didn't expect Camelin to lose against Hill of Beef and then also lose against Sauchie in the midweek. After they, I think, they won the cup final and then they got beat off Sauchie in their kind of game in hand, where they could have really went almost like 4 points clear of us, or I think it was like almost like a 6 pointer, if you know what I mean. So once they lost that, it was in our hands again, and to be fair, I have to say that the players, not the staff, the players grasped that with two hands and kind of just embraced it, to be fair, and obviously got the rewards in the end. And obviously a wee bit unfortunate in the end, just to lose that Hill of Beef game on the last kind of kick of the ball. Again, it was a wee bit unforeseen circumstances there.
0: Just a wee bit. What was it, four red cards?
2: I never crossed the line, So, I mean, I'm obviously in the middle of the... I'm obviously in the middle of the pitch, and I can't really see it, to be fair, but I can only trust the 10, 9, 8 players that were inside the box and say that it wasn't over the line, and the goalkeeper, who, Big DL's not a liar, the big gentle giant. He's not a liar, even the lie, so... Yeah, as well as
0: it was the lino that gave it, wasn't it?
2: It was the lino that gave the goal, So, there was a few sending offs after it, and including Marcel, which was obviously disappointing, but.
0: I think we just say that's football, don't we?
2: of course.
0: If you take the emotion out of it,
2: we're not lucky enough that we've got goal line technology at this level and VAR and all that. So we just need to get on with it. And
0: sometimes fans go on the pitch as well, because of the emotion. So, obviously, a huge season for you coming up. I don't know if you heard Kenny on just there at 6:30 explaining how they did the league reconstruction in the East of Scotland. Obviously not your concern anymore, you're in with the Lowland League, but Danny Pace getting their place as well, which sort of came out of left field, so they must be really delighted at doing that. So yourselves, Hawes and Danny Pace have gone up and you're in the Lowland League East.
2: What we say over the course as well, the table doesn't lie. Obviously, the top two teams, in my opinion, went through automatically, and then obviously Dunne Pace, who came third, deserved to have that wee chance with Edinburgh City, obviously winning in their playoff, which gained the extra wee spot. And I think Dunne Pace, massive credit to them as well, because I think out of maybe the top six teams, I bet you've probably got the smallest budget out of the six, if you're including Gene Fields and Caymans into that as well. I think the three teams have deserved to go up in the end, and I think we'll look at in terms of next season. I know you're going to ask me this anyway, but it's going to be tough. It's not going to be an easy game, and that's no disrespect to anyone in the East of Scotland last year with us, but you know, there was probably a game where you could maybe get away with not playing well, and you'd maybe still sneak through it or scrape through the game, just be a wee bit better quality on the pitch, etc. But I think every game next year, it's going to be tough. There's not going to be an easy game. I think if you're not at your best, then you're going to get found out. So, but I think we've got good characters in amongst the squad and players that have played amongst that level, and you know, even or some of them even higher than that, to be honest with you. So I think that'll help us. Albeit there's maybe in the last few years no one's really played in the Lowland League as such, but no, that'll definitely bode well for us. They've got a good core of the squad that are experienced, good characters, and people to drive the place on with the characters of the players that we've got. So
0: you've had a few sort of people leaving the club just recently because of whether retirement or just what happens in football. Did getting the promotion now up to the Lowland League, has that altered your vision for your squad? I would presume it would increase the money that's required
2: I don't know about that. And you asked Mr. Kevin Liston about that and Ewan Hull.
0: Well,
2: no, to be fair, I think if we were still in the East of Scotland, it might have been, look, we need to maybe cut a wee bit. It's not really been the case of that as such, but I wouldn't say there's a war chest for us anyway, put it that way. And again, that's just simple fact of football, and Ewan and Kevin make sure that we're careful with what we're doing and we're no stupid with it, etc. So, but we've also got, as I just mentioned a minute ago, we've also got a good nucleus, a squad, with 21 players already signed that, you know, I think if anyone had a chance to get a wee better quality and whatever, then that's something we'll look to be doing. But at this moment in time, we're not in any rush or any panic to get players in. And that's probably helped us because there's no getting about it. We have tried to get a few players in and we have spoke to a few players, and it's not been easy. Because of the timing of us getting the job and whatever happened, it happened. And that time in there, it was the time we actually were presented with the job and accepted it. You know, you were. I think it was a week before that Halle Beef game, wasn't it? So, you know, you're obviously trying to just focus on the job that was in hand and try and get the boys up to the Lowland League and just try to keep positive and momentum on that. And then you weren't really thinking about trying to get players in next year because we didn't know what was going to happen, if we were going to obviously get offered a job or apply for it or whatever. So, it's not been easy, but as I say, we've got a good squad depth at the minute. That could change. Like, that's just football. That could change in the next few weeks, in the next 6 weeks, whatever it may be. But at the moment, we're quite happy with what we've got, to be fair. So, all good.
0: So, one player that I was delighted to hear has stayed with the club following a year of injuries, Matty O'Connor. I know Matty from his time at Preston with the under-20s and then with the first team there. Lovely laddie, really, really good player. Extremely unlucky in the last 12 months with his injuries. So he's staying on. And that can also be like getting a new signing in for you.
2: Well, you just took the words out of my mouth because, I mean, he is definitely going to be like a new sign-in. And he will challenge the likes of Bob Wilson, Jamie Todd, Jake Hutchins in that central defence. And then you've also got, and that's just a small part of Matty, because Matty O'Connor is, people would love to have Matty O'Connor in their squad for his attitude and his hunger to get back for that injury. He could have easily chucked the towel in and kind of just gave up on it, but you know, he's worked extremely hard to get himself back, and towards the last few weeks of the season, we're training with the players almost on a pretty much like full pelt basis and back to full speed. So not all credit to Matty, and hopefully Matty will be able to join us in full pre-season and basically try and fight for his place in the team. And that's what we want in our competitive squad, as I just mentioned. You know, you're talking about Matty O'Connor, who hadn't even kicked the ball last year, and he's now part of the squad. You've got guys like Owen Hastie, who never kicked a ball since January. You've got Ben Stirling, who he'll probably admit to himself, he only played, I think we send him in September, he only played 10 games. So, you know, all these boys coming back pre-season, They'll be like new signings for us. They'll be fresh. They'll actually become a fresh face in pre-season that the boys will, you know, react well to. And it can only be a positive because all three of them, and obviously Matt, as you mentioned, all three of them are just going to add good quality to the squad again. So it definitely helps us.
0: Absolutely. Do you know, it's nice to hear you mentioning these names because I live down in the East Coast, down in Port St, and like Ben Stirling, you know, I know his dad. And again, going back to Matty, do you know, I was forgetting, Matty used to play, do you know Shug Douglas? From
2: I do, yes.
0: Aye. Well, he played in Shug's team at Longniddry Villa. You know, so I've seen, there you are. You know, I've seen Matty come all the way from, God, that's, I mean, they were 2001, so this is way back 10, 15 years ago. I remember seeing Matty playing football, you know, and it's nice to hear these names coming again. You know, there's a young laddie from Port Seton that's just signed for from Brentford to Falkirk, young Ethan Laidlaw, you know.
2: I've seen that one.
0: And Ethan played in the Longniddry Villa with my son, and then you've got young Josh O'Connor. I think he's still up at Trenent, you know. So there's all these players, and they're coming out of grassroots football. And I'm sure you know Scott Robertson well, from Musselburgh, Windsor. You know, and Scott is one of the biggest driving forces. But you've also got there at Musselburgh, you've got Johnny Brown. Is he still running the bar there, is he?
2: I think he likes to keep close to that bar.
0: He's a good barman, is John. He's a lovely guy. You know, Jim Dixon as well. I think he's still part.
2: Jim's obviously not been there as much because
0: his lad's up at Arniston.
2: Went away and played, I think he's with Arnis.
0: Aye.
2: No, making sense. So,
0: aye.
2: He's obviously been watching Sam on a regular basis rather than coming to watch Musselburgh. But we've seen him here and there. I think he was at maybe the last game before. That we had to win against Hillybeef. I think he was there that game. So, as you say, these guys are kind of born and bred, like almost, I know it's pure cliche, but like bleed blue Musselburgh.
0: You know they
2: what I mean? Do. Johnny Brown's
0: they
2: and etc. They live and die for Musselburgh's results at the weekend, don't they? And that's what it's all about, isn't it?
0: Aye. And I mean, it's a well-supported club, so you know. Yeah. I know you've got your pre-seasons going ahead. When have you got your first pre-season friendly?
2: So our first pre-season friendly is a week on Tuesday, home to Spartans.
0: Wow.
2: It'll be a tough test to start with. Yeah,
0: wow. Definitely. Who picked that one for you?
2: They're starting off their... They're going to that League Cup, don't they?
0: Aye.
2: Prepared for that,
0: aye.
2: So...
0: Excellent.
2: They come to us on the 30th. So, yeah, that'll be a good test for the boys for the first game.
0: Tuesday the 30th of June at Olive Bank.
2: Brilliant.
0: 7:30 kick-off or something like that, is it?
2: I think it'll be 7:30 or 7:45.
0: Brilliant. We'll see it on the socials anyway. Wayne, I wish you, Grinchy, Chris Renton and Mr Dunsmore all the very, very best in the dugout for the forthcoming season. I'm looking forward to getting you regularly on here and telling us how wonderful Musselburgh Athletic are doing. So thanks very much. Thanks, Wayne. Cheers.
2: Thanks again. Thank you.
0: Cheers.
2: Bye.
0: Well, there you have it. Lowland League manager Wayne Sproul from Musselburgh Athletic. I think a wee insight there into just exactly how difficult it is running a football club and managing a football club with the players, particularly at this point in the season when the pre-season's just starting. You know, you set out your stall with all your players and everything like that, and then somebody could just come along and take away one of your players, you know, or somebody that you'd hope to get in suddenly decides they're not coming. So, you know, every football manager is in exactly that position, and you know, hopefully in the next few minutes we're going to have Phil Alexander coming on from Arniston, and I don't think the party line will change very much. In fact, you're just about to find out whether that is the case or not. Thaldo, welcome to the show. Thanks for phoning in.
3: No problem, Laird. How are you, mate?
0: I'm very well. I'm dead chuffed. I've been pressing all the right buttons tonight, Phil. So in the right order, you know, which is important, and just keeping the continuity going. I can't believe that it's an hour and 36 minutes into the show already, but we've had some good quality guests on, and you're just we keep the best till last. I can't even, I shouldn't say that after me, but you know, you're just up the road at Arniston with one of the local Midlothian teams, you know. And did you hear the conversation with Kenny? Or any of it, but not that.
3: No.
0: Right. So Kenny McLean was explaining how they came to come by the current format of the East of Scotland Football Leagues, the second division, Southeastern and Northwest, I think they've called it. So Arniston have ended up in the, well, it's kind of like Midlothian Select grouping, which I'm sure pleases the club's officials, because all the travelling is cut down to a certain extent, although you are still got the potential of going up to the likes of Lunkerty and Kinnoull and all these places that are in the north grouping, because you're going to have to play those 12 teams, six of them home, six of them away. You're not going to find out what your fixtures are until possibly late on in the first week of July, and Kenny was saying, because they have to do the Scottish Football League, and then the Lowland League has to do their draws because of ground sharing and localities and everything like that. So the East of Scotland is down the pecking order, so you won't find out until maybe the sort of 8th or 9th of July or something like that, and your first game's going to be on the 26th. How does that affect your preparation?
3: It doesn't really affect our preparation. The preparation will just be still going as planned, because as far as we're concerned, you still need to play each team in our league home and away. I'm not the biggest fan of the format. I didn't really like it, if I'm being honest. I'm not just saying this because Arniston were in the position they were in, but they should have just promoted the next again two teams and just made it three leagues 18. That's my opinion on it, like, personally. But
0: you're not alone in that. You're not alone. Yeah. But Kenny did explain one of the reasons. Well, apparently there were six things that happened that were unforeseen that caused them to do this. But you know, at the end of the day, I was kind of surprised, because to me there was Stirling University are a big winner because they didn't actually get relegated. And then there's clubs coming up, huge winners from the third division. And I'm, you know, teams like Ormiston, who have been languishing around the bottom, are suddenly in a league with Dalkeith and Arniston, and you know, which you could claim is undeserved.
3: I just thought the fairest way, like, in my personal opinion, would have been just to promote, even if it wasn't us that was in the position we were in, because we watched the next two teams that made it three leagues 18, it would have simplified it. There wouldn't have been none of this nonsense playing against teams in our league home and away. Aye. The season. I didn't agree with that.
0: So it's going to run for two seasons.
3: Yeah.
0: Apparently, there's no relegation, because there's no place for the bottom teams to go, and then there's a sort of playoff system for the top team gets promoted in each conference, and then the second and third teams will go into some sort of semi-final, final play, and then it'll all be dictated upon about whether teams drop down from the Lowland League or, you know, this sort of
3: aye.
0: So you know. Again, you're going into a season with no certainty that wherever you end up in the league is going to, unless you're first in the league, then there's no certainty that you will get promoted. So, you know, I know it's so difficult for Kenny. He's a brilliant guy, and everything that he explained made sense. It was just, again, there will be people, and you know, you've come out and said that you're not particularly a fan of it, but at the end of the day, that's the way the cloth's been cut, Phil. So
3: we just need to own it. It is what it is. Obviously, it's only an opinion. I just think it would have been a lot easier just to make three leagues 18. There wouldn't have been us playing against any teams in another league coming away. The teams in the first division in the Premier didn't need to do that. So,
0: Of course, there would have been the downside of you getting promoted. That means you would have had to meet Davy McQueenie twice a season.
3: I didn't mind Davy.
0: Listen, the more often I can mention Davy McQueenie on the show, the better. He must be paying me in the bag. But again, you know, you've got your local rivalries. You've got your, you know, the derbies. You know. That's the one thing about it. At least, you know, for two-thirds of the season, you're not going to be travelling, you know, too far. You've got Dalkeith.
3: You've still got a few tricks, to be honest. You've got Hoyt, you've got Tweedmouth, you've got Vale Eva, and there's three.
0: Aye.
3: Linton's not that far, but they three stick out. But the rest of the teams, it's all either Edinburgh or in Midlothian, so it's not too bad.
0: Rumour has it you might need to get an Esther to get into Linton, West Linton these days, because they've been selective about who they let in. So, and that's just because of Paul Curry being down there, he's one of the posh blokes, isn't he?
3: Paul's a gentleman. I like Paul.
0: He's a gentleman, and then he crosses the white line, and he's Paul Curry. He's one of my favourite footballers to watch. He's just Rolls Royce, and I think when Rory was speaking last week, he's going to be staying on, so playing another season.
3: So you'll need to dig a couple of tins of WD-40 for him.
0: So I've been having a wee look in the socials. I know that Jono has come back into the club to be join the coaching team, which can only be good. A bit of continuity there for you, bit of character as well now in the changing room from the coach. It'll be an interesting one for him. He's not. I take it he's given up. He's hung up his boots. He's just.
3: He retired. So he had previously, when he was at Arniston before he went to Eustace's, he had been coaching, helped coach the 20s. So. He has got coaching experience there, but just his overall experience of playing in that level for 20 years, it's levels above what you can try and get as a coach, and he's only going to add more quality. He'll demand more success, he'll demand different, and you know what it's like as a really nice guy.
0: So,
3: and I think it's only be a good thing getting him in.
0: Absolutely, absolutely. He must have been one of the younger team up there at East Houses with the... Tomo and Yanni up there. I've seen that, but I must admit I've not seen anything else. And with regard to signings, it might be a bit early for you, or are you waiting till the World Cup finishes and you see if you can pick off a couple of New Zealand players or something?
3: There's been a few incoming, there's also a few outgoing, is what normally happens. The club will be putting it on social media and stuff like that in due course.
0: Cool.
3: So I've
0: cool.
3: not got nothing. I need to stay tight.
0: No. Russell loves the scoop and everything like that. I was just interested to know that things are developing. So, yeah, I mean, you've got to be... your timing's got to be right on social media, so...
3: Yeah, well, I've rung four people in and five have left so far, so...
0: Okay.
3: We've got a lot of people coming. I think it's like four or five, maybe six coming pre-season, so there's plenty of time. I'm getting used to it now, being here 6 years, so...
0: Is it really? Is it six? Is it? Oh my goodness!
3: It used to annoy me when you used to lose like 3-4 of your best players every season. The teams higher up, and then as the years have gone, I've sort of got used to it now. So five of the guys that are leaving will be going to Premier League teams. So it's good for us. It's a wee feather in our cap, but it's obviously, from a personal point of view, I'd like to keep hold of them. But it's what it is. It's football.
0: The whole thing with the senior football and Eastern Scotland Football League, it's got to drive itself. It's got to self-generate because, let's be honest, people are not going to come in and chuck money at you. You've got to, the folk behind the scenes that run your club and everything like that and getting your sponsors in for the new season. Is that all sorted? Have you got a main sponsor in this season, Phil?
3: We're always working for to try and get sponsors in. I think the way we do it is we sort of just like get the same sort of sponsors every single season. We're obviously constantly looking for more sponsors and new sponsors, people come in and invest money or get a sponsor like strips or training gear or stuff like that. But we normally just renew with that current sponsor that we've got, which have been really good and kind, and thanks very much to them as well. But the people that run the club, the committee and that, they're obviously all trying all the time to try and get money in and working as hard as they can and try to get sponsorship and stuff like that. So... kind of fault lame for their efforts. I do it myself as well. I try and hound people to try and get themselves invested in time. Sort of suit some stuff, even if it's just a set of training balls. Anything helps.
0: Oh, totally, aye. And if it's anything like the football clubs I've been at, for some reason, footballs seem to get lost very, very easily.
3: Oh, 100%. We go through about 20, 30 a season and it's annoying, really annoying.
0: Aye, and it's not like they're a fiver out of the local shop for these footballs.
3: No.
0: They're tens of, if not hundreds of pounds in match balls and everything like that. So,
3: aye, it's 100 odd quid for like 12 balls or something, I guess.
0: There you go. So even somebody coming in and paying...
3: That's just the training ones. The match balls are even dearer. So.
0: Yes. Aye.
3: It can become expensive if you keep losing balls.
0: Aye, and particularly when players just bounce them over the bar and then don't go and pick them out of the nettles. Aye, it's funny. You tend to find more fit boys in the winter than you do in the beginning of the season or the end of the season because of the growths. But and I can, you know, I know what it's like up at the New Byers, or the ground up there. So much
3: well,
0: work.
3: Certain John Wayne, but he doesn't thank me when he goes into the thorn bushes and digs out balls here and there. He finds a couple every time he goes in, but he comes out and he lets me know how sore his legs are because he's been jacked a bit. So
0: I can't believe that John would moan. You know, he's no one for moaning. He's one of, as you know, one of the stalwarts on this show. Absolutely, we love him to bits. Love him to bits. So, pre-season, what? When have you got games coming up, Phil? Whereabouts are they, and how can folk get to see them?
3: Pre-season, we start back this Tuesday. Come in training, and our first game is on July the 4th on Saturday. Against Penicuik, and they're at home against them. So a no bad wee game against a quality Penicuik side to get us started.
0: Mm-hmm.
3: And then Tuesday the 7th of July, we've got Leith at home, which will be another good game against a quality Leith side. Mm-hmm. And then we've got Saturday the 11th, I think it is, the following Saturday, we've got Tweedmouth at home. I've just noticed that now when I'm reading out to you, loads of our games are at home. Then we've got Eastleigh, so I'll get to see David McQueenie.
0: Ah, there you go.
3: The four teams, we've got them at home. And then the last game before the season starts is July the 18th. It's a Saturday against Broxburn away. So we've got one away game and four home games. It's our pre-season schedule.
0: So you leave the longest journey, or the only journey, until the last game of the season. So that's five pre-seasons and then straight into it on the 26th. Well, hopefully on the 26th, because obviously there's one team, that's what Kenny was saying, one team's not going to start until the Tuesday night. So, because again, it's
3: going to... Fingers crossed it's not.
0: You just want to get straight into it, don't you?
3: Aye.
0: It's and then it's going to be basically... Saturday, Tuesday, probably for the first two or three weeks. I would think there's going to be to get the 32 league games planned. It'll be interesting to see when they bring in the games against the teams from the other conference. Because
3: do you know? Did Kenny explain that? Are they going to integrate that during the fixtures, or are they going to wait to a certain point in the season and then give us the games in the?
0: No, he never said anything other than it was going to be the full fixtures were coming out sometime at the early part of July. He didn't say there was going to be any hold off or anything like that. I think
3: I wasn't sure if you were going to play your 20 games and then the teams against the league you're in, and then you played the other ones. I didn't know how they were going to work it, but obviously I think it makes sense to do it. So then you know exactly who you're playing through the whole season, because they like to do that, like to give you the full fixture list for the full season, which is good, so you can plan stuff.
0: Aye, and you've not got a game over Christmas and New Year. I think he said the clubs had voted against them because it was Boxing Day, and the first, I think it was is it January the 1st, both are Saturdays, and the clubs have voted not to play them. So so there's probably going to be a 2 week shutdown in the winter as well.
3: No, I'm sure. Jokey Wayne had sent me an email. I'm sure you can ask to play like a midweek game.
0: All right, okay. So aye. It was a voluntary thing, wasn't it? You can... Aye. Again, that's good.
3: They said you could arrange to play like a league game, but you weren't allowed to play like an official friendly. You'd need to play like a closed doors game if you were going to play a game routine.
0: All right, okay. Listen to us talking about what's happening in January and December in January. We're wishing our lives away. It's a weird time of the season. Luckily, we've got the World Cup on at the moment. Apparently, there's some game tonight between, I don't know, is it?
3: I think it's Portugal against Congo.
0: They're on at the moment. It's 1-1, which is another surprising result. We've seen some cracking games and we've seen some awful games. And then there's one on tonight at 9 o'clock, which we'll probably just say nothing about that and just see how it top pads out. But I just hope it's no coming home.
3: I'm on the Croatia.
0: I'm glad you said it, Phil. Absolutely, you know. Yes, it's when you're watching the games on the telly and at half time they talk about the game for about 2 minutes and then it's let's interview an England player. Anyway, listen, we're talking about Arniston Rangers. We're talking about Phil Alexander, his sixth year as a manager at Arniston Rangers. You know, you're very quickly catching up with Davy McQueenie, who's
3: I've got a long way to go to catch him.
0: It's 47 years or something like that. that he's been involved at the East Houses, and he did brilliantly well with them last year. And it's a shame that things didn't work out the way you had said, because that would have been good to see Arniston and Dalkeith going up there with East Houses in the First Division. But you never know how the season pads out for you. I wish you all the very, very best, Phil. It'll be good to see you. I'll be up there to see you when Linton, my laddies with Linton, when we come up to play you, and I always look forward to seeing you and tasting the delicacies from your cafe, because the ladies in there are brilliant, so I always look forward to that. Like to put our money back into the local, and considering I used to live in Private Road in Gore Bridge as well, and also down at on the A7 in the old Coal Board Manager's Houses, and at what's now the Lothian Cat Rescue, that was my old house. Brewer's Bush, so I'm well ingratiated into Gore Bridge and Arniston life. So wish you all the very best, Phil. Thank you so much for taking the time to phone us tonight, and we'll speak to you at some point through the season.
3: No problem, Leo. Thanks very much. Good to be on, mate.
0: Thank you very much. Cheers for now. Well, folks, we're approaching the end of my second week flying solo. Without my wee pal, Russell, who hopefully is listening in from his caravan somewhere in the Isle of Man, or wherever it is he goes, or up in the Dornoch, or he'll be somewhere, or is he out in a tent? I don't know. I know that he's just having a wee break just now to recharge his batteries. And probably, with any luck, he's reading a dictionary and learning how to spell things and learning how to spell people's names properly, because that's what he should be doing. And now, this is just oral delights for you folk. I am just been joined in the studio by young Mr. Gillen, who has been very busy at the weekend with the skababs.
4: Very busy, Paul.
0: Very busy, lots of stuff on social media, lots of singing, lots of dancing, lots of jumping around the stage.
4: It was good in Newton Grange Park.
0: Uh-huh.
4: Good night.
0: Aye.
4: Jimmy Shoe and the Skababs, aye. Brilliant. Hopefully do it again next year. Hopefully.
0: Why are you saying that? Have they not rebooked you already?
4: No, they've, not provisionally, but they've talked about it, but they need to get permission and all that again.
0: Uh-huh.
4: So hopefully it happens again, because it was a good night.
0: Uh-huh. Certainly, look, the stuff in social media was fantastic. So
4: it was cold, but never did dampen the spirits of people that were there. They were dancing, singing. Great, great night.
0: Brilliant. Brilliant. So, obviously, Davey's coming on in 5 or 6 minutes after the news. He'll be coming on to put scooter sounds in. What have we got for our listeners' delights tonight? What have you got lined up?
4: I didn't have a lined up show.
0: Oh, he doesn't. He's just off the cuff. It's
4: off
0: just.
4: The cuff. Is it? Through my folder and say, oh, I'll play that one.
0: I'll play that one. See, that's the ultimate professional. I'm in here at 5:30 before a 6 o'clock show, trying to find decent stuff on the music library, and it doesn't really work like that, because I managed to get Back in Black on, which that was my wee segue at the beginning. Back in Black, you know, but although I'm wearing green. I've generally got green on, haven't I, Davey? It's been a funny old couple of weeks coming in, doing it on my Todd, and tonight it was a wee bit better on. I was pressing all the buttons in the right order. That's the classic. That's the one. What was it? Was it not Eric Morecambe? Knows all, can play any tune he want on the piano. He knows all the notes, but just can't put them in the right order. We're now into 2 minutes of injury time with Portugal versus Congo, 1-0. What do you think about that?
4: Oh, dear.
0: Aye, that's...
4: Ronaldo playing?
0: He started off, but has he been substituted? No, he's not. He's still on the pitch.
4: Aye.
0: And Bernardo Silva's been booked. There's a surprise. Just signed for Real Madrid today. I saw that one. But there you are. There's the Democratic Republic of Congo's team. My goodness be. There's some big names there. Well, not just because a lot of letters in it, but big names. Visser. Wan-Bissaka. And Twanzebe. And some other names which... Mind you, look at all the Spanish as well. The Portuguese, not the Spanish.
4: Did you watch the Spain game?
0: That was horrific. That was horrific, wasn't it?
4: Oh, terrible.
0: Do you know, we've had Kenny on talking about Easter Scotland Football League. We've had Wayne Sproul on from Musselburgh. I've had Fildo from Arniston talking about Easter Scotland Football League, you know, which is brilliant. I love it. It's proper football. There's no VAR. The referees aren't very good. Well, some of them are. The players are... You know, they're players, you know, they're plumbers, electricians, joiners, you know, they're giving their all, you know, and, you know, sometimes they get injured, you know, and it's somebody's livelihood. So the football on a Saturday, 2:30 on a Saturday in the Easter Scotland League is brilliant value for money when you're looking at, you know, £5 at Linton Hotspur, £6-7, you know, to go and watch that. It's brilliant. And then we had the race wall on from Cowdenbeath with Jack. That was that's £10 to get in to watch that, and it's about 4 or 5 hours of constant entertainment. And then we had Sam Thompson on from Scottish Autographs. Have you heard this? Did you hear it? The Autographs, this is, they build their own cars, like with motorcycle engines and everything, and buggies, and they look like, you know, carts. And they race round a dirt track. It's in Avonbridge out at Falkirk. It looks absolutely brilliant. So it's kind of, you know, it's another motorsport, stock cars, you know, rallying, that kind of stuff. This is amazing. Sam was saying it's a well kept secret, but I said that it's not going to be anymore because Russell's heard about it. So, So we've had a busy old programme tonight. I've managed to keep talking for nearly 2 hours. My wife will tell you that's nothing unusual. We're coming up to the news, and I'll just be handing you over to Davey, who's going to give you 2 hours of whatever he thinks he wants to play. Scooter sounds. All the good stuff. I guarantee you listen in and you'll go, I've not heard that song for years. I've not heard it for ages. You know, it's quality stuff. I've been in and said to Davey about, you know, putting on some of my favourites as well. Well, I think if the Ghost in My House is one of my all-time favourite songs, it's brilliant, you know. I didn't realise the genre that it came from. But there's so much good stuff, and then you get the modern stuff. Listen, I'm of an age, I remember when ska hit Top of the Pops with The Selector and folk like that, you know, and then you Bad Manners and stuff like that. It was a crossover comedy. There he goes. He's got a Bad Manners Buster Blood Vessel t-shirt on. There you go. So yes, it can take you back to your youth, which is slowly but surely diminishing, as Davey, and Davey's got a really, really nice tattoo, but I won't wind up any heart jambos that are listening. Anyway, folks, thanks very much for listening, and look forward to speaking to you all soon.
5: From the Sky News Centre at 8, Donald Trump says the US could go back to bombing Iran if a full deal isn't reached. A memorandum from understanding's been formally signed on Friday, which he insists includes Tehran agreeing to never having a nuclear weapon. At the G7 in France, the US president claims to feel bad for Lebanon, adding Israel's prime minister gets a little excited sometimes.
6: When two drones are shot into the desert and drop harmlessly, you don't have to knock down buildings in Beirut. They could behave better. And frankly, they could do a better job. I love them as a partner. They were terrific. But they could do a much better job with Hezbollah.
5: It's emerged a former healthcare worker tried to sell the Princess of Wales medical records in 2024. An ex-employee of a private hospital has been handed a formal caution. The BBC is going to cut around 550 roles in news, TV and radio. It's the first phase of a major downsizing plan. Elsewhere, Jeremy Clarkson says his prostate cancer is aggressive, but it's been caught early. The star revealed his diagnosis on his TV show Clarkson's Farm. In sport, England have announced their starting 11 for their World Cup opener against Croatia. Harry Kane and Jude Bellingham are among the squad. There's no place for Bukayo Saka, Marcus Rashford or Mark Gahey. Joe Rawson reports from Dallas in Texas.
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7: Captain Harry Kane believes the Three Lions have the capability to go far.
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7: Kickoff is at 9 o'clock.
5: And Scottish Premiership side Rangers have appointed Derek McInnes as their new manager on a 3-year deal. That's the latest. I'm Leisha McKenna.
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Well, there we go. I'll give you a bit of a call at the Black Diamond FM. Myself, Davy Gillen, on the Best in Scooter Sounds. 8 p.m. till 10 p.m. I'm going to be here. Nays Andy the night. He's took the night off. It's getting near his holidays. So he's took the night off, which is entitled today. It's no Davy gets paid for being here. So, Xander, enjoy your night off. He's probably listening. He'll probably get a wee pop up now, but post in a wee minute. Thanks for those that are listening so far. Cammy, good evening, Kapal. Colin Adamson, thanks so much, Colin. Good to have you on board last night at the rehearsal. Fantastic. David Stewart, he was a wee bit earlier, but a wee bit that. I'm going to play that song later on, pal, for you. I'll play the specials version, no? Just for you. Because I'm like, eh? Anyway, great weekend. Last weekend at Newton Grange Gala Day. Jimmy Shue and the Small Laces, thanks very much to them. Jimmy, Mark Brown and the guys there. Bo on keyboard for Rainbow Lynn. Did a wee couple of songs on keyboard. Also, this Kebabs was there. A great night. First time they've done it at the Gala Day in Newton Grange. Hopefully, it's not the last. If we play it again next year, I'd love to do it again. If not, hopefully it's a good and a couple of good bands and you get along to enjoy it. Free entry it was to Scran Van was there. Pizza Van was there. Absolutely brilliant. Great night. Bar staff, run out of beer. Can't complain that. So it was a good night if I've run out of beer. So great. Well done, Newton Grange. Pre-Gala Day night, it was called, to Laura and the gang there at Jake Herrick, supposed to be there, but he went on holiday. He's just got himself a bit of lasagna in Spain, sitting at the Emerald Isle, and he's sending a wee message saying,

There you go, a couple of tracks for UB40, Blue Eyes Crying in the Rain, and Sweet Sensation. I hope you like Day 2. That's for our friends at 1 in 10, the best UB40 tribute band in Scotland. Kenny McArdle, Jed and Graham on the saxophone, Jed on the keyboards. Thanks very much to you lads. That's two songs for yous. Back to back. Here I'm on Form the Night.

There you go, son of Prince Buster, Al Capone. And Tommy McCook in the last flight to Reggae City. There you go. Hey, we're playing the tunes tonight. Keep them going. Here for a good time, not a long time. Here's a wee tune with the Four Tots. Was listed up there in Bonnerig.

Anyway, four tots, baby, I need your loving. That's from a listener up there in Boring who doesn't want to be named. See these people that didn't want to be named on the show. I've got my secret listener down in Woodburn who works for the council. Has been 21 years. And anyway, he doesn't like to have his name mentioned either. So there's probably other listeners out there as well that didn't want their name mentioned. But I'm going to mention it. My father, David Gillen, down there in Easter, says, hello, da. He's tuned in as well. He says to me, I'm listening. Didn't swear. Didn't make a nuisance of yourself. Blah, blah, blah. I'm your laddie. It's going to happen. Local talent, a wee song for Brookcombe, and a wee song called How Can I Tell You to Love Me More, in brackets. How can I tell you? Or did I show you?

There we go, local ass Brute Com from our sunny Midlothian. And how can I tell you? And I hope you enjoyed that one. Right, Darren Hunter and Junkie Wynn usually phone me up by now. That's 8:30. That's half an hour that show's been on. They've no phoned. And I'm getting worried. Oh, no. Nah, it's no ringing. So anyway, I'm going to play the wee song. I don't know if they're listening tonight or no. They've no been in touch to say aye or no. But Darren always asks for this one every week. And I keep forgetting to play it. I'm going to play this week, Darren. Hope you're listening.

There you go, and just like clockwork, Darren's just been on the phone. Thanks very much for the phone call, Darren. Which Queen of New Orleans is the one I'm trying to look for now? Whether I've got that or not, I'm not very sure. You reckon it's from the film The Blues Brothers soundtrack? I need to have a look now. At least have the album. I can't say I've heard that song, but I'll check out for you though. Leave it with me. How about The Who from Quadrophenia? Fantastic song. Love Rain O'er Me.

There we go, Sandy Spencer, Davis, Keep On Running. Small Faces for our friend Cammy. And what you gonna do about it? Lovely in Armada with The Who. Hope you enjoyed them. Another wee request, this one. It's Frankie. And it's Begging.

Hey, little Frankie Valli and the Four Seasons, a wee song called Begging. Hope you enjoyed that one. That was a wee request for Darren Hunt of the night. Thanks very much. There's a couple of requests I've had, Darren, but thanks very much. Great to Kenya listening, you and Junkie up there in Myfield. David Stewart, he's on the road tonight. A wee request for him. I'm going to play this one. He likes this one. It's the Mojo Men.

There you go, we tune in for David Stewart. He's on the road, the Mojo Men, and that's Something Bad, especially for him. Thanks very much for that. Right, a couple of songs I'm going to play. I heard this one yesterday, and I've not played it for ages. I used to love this, the 12-inch version especially. I used to play this a lot when I DJed in what they used to call Peppermint Park in Dalkeith back in the day when I was a lad. That was no yesterday, I can tell you. Many moons ago. I used to love this song. I used to play, like, when Rave came out, all that rave music and Ecstasy and all that. I never ever got any of the tunes, and I never played them in the pub either. I used to call it the alternative music, and I played what I'm playing now, and if partners just loved it. I played the sing-along songs and songs you wouldn't hear in a pub normally, and that's what I'd done. The pub was always busy. Peppermint Park was mobbed, and the partners sang along, and great nights was had. And this is one of the songs I used to play, the whole 12-inch version, and I love it.

There you go, third one of that selection. The Cult, She Sells Sanctuary. Stiff Little Fingers on a track called No Surrender. And that one, Joy Division, Love Will Tear Us Apart. Nothing to do with fit with that one, honestly. Nobody's falling apart. Well, hopefully this team that playing tonight falls apart. Increase you're going to win. I wasn't going to watch it. I've just turned the telly on, and it's like, because I couldn't listen to all the flaff before that, or watch all the flaff before that. So I've waited till kick off. I've just turned it on. Still 0-0. A minute played. Right, anyway, a wee few tracks here. I hope you enjoyed that lot. The Yardbirds, because Colin Adamson is saying, Spencer David Group, brilliant. Yardbirds next week. No, I'm going to play it this week for you. See, that's how good this show is. Try and keep our listeners happy. So a wee bit Yardbirds, For Your Love, and a couple of tracks from a band called The Jam, who Colin Adamson is the bass player for. A Vintage Jam, they're called. Not A Vintage Jam, but Vintage Jam. They done a spot at Newton Grange just a couple of weeks ago. First set, they've done all Jam songs. If you're a Jam fan, they're brilliant. If you're not a Jam fan, you didn't get their songs. You can listen to the Jam, oh, anybody. But Jam fans absolutely love it. They came out and played a second set, a mixture, Northern Soul, some 60s, some cracking tunes, but a brilliant set. They played the second set, and there's people up dancing. The floor was never empty with that set, so I think they're going to introduce that set into their Jam set. And rather than be called a Jam band, they might just call themselves like a Vintage Jam, as in a bunch of guys jamming, calling it, that's the idea. So Yardbirds and Two for the Jam, three songs back to back while I watch a couple of minutes of this football. Come on, Grey Sharp.

There we go. Kelly Tomlins for the Jam, the Denko Malice, and also Start. The Yardbirds for Your Love, three songs back to back for Colin Adamson from a vintage jam. Hope you enjoyed the evening, Colin. I don't believe it. I think I'm watching Scottish football here. Guess who got a penalty? Saved by the goalie. And it's a retape. Unbelievable. Yep, definitely watching Scottish football. Hey, Lee.

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And then I can just rub your shoulders and ease all your tensions and your nerves from the day. 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

0: There you go, starting the Lou Rolls. And a wee song called Let Me Be Good to You. We used to play that years ago when JB was here. But they'll play it for ages. Anyway, as I say, watching the football, blushes were saved. They got their penalty for a second time, had to retake it, and they scored. Harry Kane must have been sweating. But never mind. Might as well just blow the final whistle now because they're going to get the game.
1: Hey!
0: Never mind.
1: 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It's called 3 Minute Hero.
0: For anybody that's a 3 Minute Hero of the night. 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

Yeah, they go, Sonny Blonde, they're hanging on the telephone. That's for Andy Bell, who's late and checking in the night, but he's back. Hope you had a great time in Tenerife. You were a couple of weeks ago. We'll be seeing you there in a few weeks' time. 3 weeks on Saturday, I'm off again to Tenerife. Hey, I usually meet Andy there, so it'll be good to see him when we get back doing again. Andy, looking forward to that. And before that, what did I have on before that? Oh, gee, was loads of other songs. The Specials medley, great track that is. Absolutely brilliant. 3 Minute Hero by The Selector. And, nah, get over there. Anyway, and other things. Coming up at 10 o'clock is going to be Matthew Ronaldson with the best rock show in Midlothian. If you've never heard, if you like your rock music, if you've not heard Matthew's show, tune in 10 o'clock to 1 a.m. In fact, just keep on the same station you're on. 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All your Alexas have just changed. Never mind, 4 classic songs back to back. I'm going to play them 2, 5, 7 for 10 minutes worth at least. Sam Cooke, Twisting the Night Away, Billy Ocean, Red Light Spells Danger, Frank Wilson, Do I Love You, Indeed I Do, and The Snake by Al Wilson. 4 songs back to back. Hope you enjoy here on Black Diamond FM.

There you go, Al Wilson, the Snake. Ah, it's a floor filler. Anywhere you go. Oh, the soul is didn't like it because it's poppy now. It's gotten too popular, so when you play a soul dude, they're like, not the Snake. But it's a floor filler no matter where you go. Brian Wilson, do I love you? Indeed, I do. A bit of Billy Ocean, Red Lights That Spells Danger, and Sam Cooke, Twist the Night Away here on Black Diamond FM 107.8 every Wednesday night, 8 p.m. till 10 p.m. The best in scooter sounds with myself, David Gillan. Xander's normally here, but he took the night off tonight. Not a problem, Xander. We'll be off on the 16th of July and the 23rd. I think it's the 16th, 23rd. Two nights in July we're going to be off because I'm with my huddle of jubilees and I'm going to enjoy myself in Tenerife. Thelma Houston, don't leave me this way. I had to go. Sorry.

Here you go, the band's called the Scab Rats. Run Like a River. Here on Black Diamond FM. Thanks very much for tuning in tonight. We'll be back here next Wednesday, 8 p.m. till 10 p.m. Matthew Ronaldson, he'll be up at 10 o'clock till 1 a.m. in the morning with the best rock show in Midlothian. So if you like your rock tunes, listen to Matthew. You'll enjoy it, honestly. You will. No kidding you. I'm going to leave you one more song. It's an AI version of Champagne Supernova, done in a soul style. Mellow, chilled out, because that's how I feel. Chilled out and mellow. So thanks for tuning in tonight. Andy Bell, thanks very much. Colin Adamson, much appreciated. My pal David Stewart. We also said Willie Mullen was in as well. Thanks very much, Willie. Cammy, well done, Cammy. Thanks very much for tuning in. Darren Hunter and Junkie went up there in Mayfield. Billy McCleary and Gillian, I don't know if they're in or no, they're just keeping quiet tonight. If you were, thanks very much. And I'll see you back here next week. Have a great week. And no gigs for Skibabs this weekend, so it's a quiet weekend. Good night, everybody. Take care of each other. Love you.

0: Fantastic tune getting us started here in the Best Rock Show in Midlothian. That was from the album Metallic Assault, a tribute to Metallica, the, on the lead vocals there. We had Joey Belladonna, best known as the lead singer of Anthrax, and one of the big four of the thrash metal bands there. Bruce Kubark on the guitar. He was long-time lead guitarist for Kiss from 1984 to 1996. He also played with the Grand Funk Railroad and Union. Marco Mendoza was on the bass. He was known for Thin Lizzy, Whitesnake, The Dead Daisies and Blue Murder. Eric Singer was on drums. He was the drummer for Kiss for two different stints. He's also the current drummer with them as well. Also played with Alice Cooper, Black Sabbath and Lita Ford. So yeah, that is absolutely amazing getting the show started here on the Best Rock Show Midlothian. No need to go anywhere else. All you've got to do is tune in. Remember, if you visit the website, you can listen to last week's show, but no until this week's show's been on. It's the www.blackdiamondfm.com, where you'll find all the latest information. 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You can also visit the Black Diamond Facebook page if you hashtag Black Diamond on all the socials. On the Facebook, you'll find all the gala days and things that we've been attending. If we have been to yours, did you come up and say hi? If we haven't been to yours, make sure you do come up and say hi when you see us there. You can't miss us. We're the loud mouths walking around with the black placard that says Black Diamond FM. We'll approach you and say, listen, we're from Black Diamond FM. Would you care to talk to us? And if you tell us no, then we'll just not talk to you. It's as simple as that. If you tell us aye, then you'll probably never get rid of us because we'll be there forever. But we're around all the gala days, so please make sure that you get round at least one of them and say hi to us. You never know, it could be one of your most favourite presenters. You just never know which one of them is going to turn up at a gala day. Anyway, on with the show.
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0: So now we're switching over to one of the most unique British rock bands of the early 1970s, led by the unmistakable voice of Roger Chapman. This is Family with Burlesque. If you've not heard this, you're in for a treat.

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2: So that was Family with a Burlesque. 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The next nursery rhyme coming up is from two true rock legends. They've joined forces here, Alice Cooper and Susie Quatro. They've teamed up to take on one of the most famous garage rock anthems ever made, originally recorded back in 1969 by MC5. This fresh version keeps all the raw, loud, rebellious spirit exactly where rock and roll is all about. Alice Cooper and Susie Quatro with Kick Out the Jams. Now, if you listen to it, you need to listen to the little bits where they name drop their own songs. Just saying, listen to it.

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2: 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I apologise if this is the case. It is not meant to be offensive to anyone out there at all. Our goal here is to entertain you.
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0: And that was Frightened Rabbit from Selkirk with the Woodpile. Now we turn up the style, the rhythm and the unmistakable swagger. Up next, we head into the golden age of glam rock. Loud, fun and impossible to sit still to. So, yeah, time for the Glam Slam, straight after this.
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0: And this takes us into the Glam Slam. So, way back in 1974, David Bowie created his most famous alter ego ever, Ziggy Stardust, the alien rock star. This is the song that made Ziggy a household name. It's a Starman from 1972. We're going to continue that one with this Ziggy Stardust. It comes from Ziggy Stardust's album, Keeping Up the Energy, and this one's got real raw driving rock punch. It's David Bowie with Suffragette City, straight after Starman. But it's not David Bowie, is it? It's Ziggy Stardust. Yeah. You know, you can remember Ziggy Stardust with all the glam rock makeup and styles and that. Yeah, David Bowie was glam.
4: Just a little warning, but due to the nature of

That was Meatloaf there with Man of Steel. The girl singing on it there was Pyril Addy. That is Meatloaf's daughter. She's from his first marriage and is a professional rock singer in her own right. She's released solo albums and toured with artists like Motley Crue and her dad. On Man of Steel, she shares lead vocals. So it's a proper father and daughter duet. Talking about Meatloaf and his duets, we are going to go back to this next one from 1971. It's on the Rare Earth label, which I was talking to our Motown guru about. Now, apparently, Rare Earth is a subsidiary of the Motown Hour, the Motown Rock Soul subsidiary label back in 1971. Meatloaf was actually a Motown star. Yeah, he did this one with Shawnee Murphy, also known as Stoney. Shawnee Murphy. This came out in 1971 on the Rare Earth one. Like I said, I got all that information from our Motown guru, Mr. Jeff Ruderham. You can hear the Motown Hour live as it goes out on air on a Wednesday morning on the lead up to the rock show here. So it's a fantastic way how we can merge shows into each other, isn't it? You know, the rock show merges into it merges into the Motown Hour of Shrew Meatloaf. Shrew Deep Purple emerges into the Big Band Hour, because there is a song in the Big Band Hour that's called Deep Purple. So you see, it all merges into each other. That's what it's all about. That's why we're the best rock show here at Midlothian. Anyway, like I say, this is a 1971 song. What you see is what you get from Stoney and Meatloaf.

0: So that, of course, was Stoney and Meatloaf there, What You See Is What You Get, from 1971 on the Rare Earth record label. Well, Rare Earth was Motown's own rock label, named after its first successful act. It also featured Ardeen, Taylor, Kiki D, and the British band The Pretty Things, alongside Stoney and Meatloaf there. If you like things like that, you can tune in to the Motown Hour. It runs three times a week here on Black Diamond FM. It goes out first on a Wednesday at 10 a.m. until 11 a.m. on, and then it gets repeated on a Sunday evening, 6 until 7 a.m. Sunday morning, Saturday morning, 6 a.m. till 7 a.m. and a Monday evening, 10 p.m. until 11 p.m. There's no need to go anywhere else. 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If you like your rock music, if you like your folk music, you can listen to the folk show again. If you like your oldies, there's plenty of them on the Sunday. There's the mixed bag, there's there's the Golden Oldies show, there's the, I forget the name of half of these, the reason I forget half of them is because I'm just tuned in and listen to them all the time. We've got absolutely a mixed bag of everything that you could possibly require here on Black Diamond FM. There's no need for you to be tuning to any other station whatsoever. We've got a bit of everything for everybody. But right now, it's rock. Right now it's a Midweek Rock Show, and we are taking you all the way through until 1 a.m. in the morning. Some fantastic tunes lined up for you. In the next hour, we have a bit of Motorhead, a bit of AC/DC, a bit of Status Quo, a bit of Queen, a bit of Eric Clapton, a bit of Guns N' Roses, a bit of Deep Purple, and a bit of Metallica. All still to come. We should be able to get a wee bit of Led Zeppelin, because we've not played any Led Zeppelin for a wee while, so we'll probably squeeze some Led Zeppelin into the show for you as well.
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0: Now, back in 2023, Dolly Parton released a rock album. Yeah, I did say that. Dolly Parton released a rock album. It was entitled Rockstar. And if you've never heard it, it's... You should go out and hear it. It's a fantastic album. It's got like 50 or 60 tracks on it. Every one of them's got a little bit of a rock star twang to it. And apparently Dolly has a new track that's about to come out when she turns 100, on her 100th birthday. She's got one locked up in a vault somewhere that's supposed to come out on her 100th birthday, whether she's on this planet or not. So, yeah, that's plans that have been left, apparently. Anyway, this one is from that Rockstar album. This is Dolly with Linda Parry from the Four Non Blondes. What's up? Linda Parry actually sung this and wrote it. She was the lead in Four Non Blondes. What do you think of this? Amazing.

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2: So that was Dolly Parton there singing the Four Non Blondes version of What's Up. Now, that can't be said about Dolly, can it? Dolly's definitely a blonde, I would say. She can't be part of the Four Non Blondes. No way can she be. Anyway, following that, we had Jolene by Queen Amadeila. That means that you can go in the rock show, you can go from Motown to country to anything else. You know, so it made me think that, if I can do Dolly and make Dolly work in the best rock show of Midlothian, and I can do Motown and make that work in the best rock show of Midlothian, surely I can make Vera Lynn work. What do you think? Well, I put my thinking cap on, and I did come up with something. But you're going to have to wait a wee minute for that, because I need to tell you what's coming up after the international news on the hour. That is going to be hour two of the Best Rock Show here in Midlothian. It's going to feature the likes of Motorhead, AC/DC, a couple for Status Quo, a couple for Queen theirself, maybe something for Eric Clapton, a bit of Guns N' Roses, a bit of Deep Purple. Deep Purple bringing out a new album next month as well, so please remember that. We'll see if we can get our hands on it for you. And a wee bit of Metallica. They've got a whole plethora of songs. It's about time I played some ones that you haven't heard before, isn't it? So you never know what I'm going to do in the next hour or two, but you'll need to come back very, very soon and find out straight after the international news. Anyway, like I was saying, we've covered everything from the early Motown right through to the modern rock remainings. And to wrap up this first hour, here's a classic rock take on a timeless song that is We'll Meet Again by The Byrds. Now, some people are going to say The Byrds aren't even a rock group. Well, that's not quite true, is it? The Byrds are best known for being the pioneers of folk rock, taking songwriting and giving it their full electric guitar-driven rock sound. So, yeah, they are they're basically the pioneers. They invented folk rock back in 1965, blending folk melodies with the rock energy, later helping to shape the psychedelic and country rock too. So they're seen as America's answer to the Beatles, massively influenced every rock band that came after them. So yeah, definitely rock. The electric core of Roger McGinn's iconic 12-string electric Rickenbacker guitar is loud, driving, and is the blueprint for jangly rock sound. So they're definitely classified as a rock artist. But like I say, this one is from the Byrds. And it is a Vera Lynn classic. We'll Meet Again. Don't know when, don't know why, but We'll Meet Again. But you would never hear that on the Best Rock Show Midlothian, eh?

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2: From the Sky News Centre at 11. England are aiming to get their World Cup campaign off to a winning start against Croatia. Let's go live to Joe Rawson in Dallas.
3: A game that will be remembered for the attacking quality as England just about get the job done. Harry Kane's retaken penalty opened the scoring, but Martin Batarina equalised with a cracker. Kane heading in a corner put England ahead again, but again Croatia equalised through Petra Musa. And it took brilliant individual effort from Jude Bellingham after half-time and Marcus Rashford's goal late on to secure a win. Full-time whistle just gone. England 4, Croatia 2.
2: Elsewhere, Donald Trump says the US could go back to bombing Iran if a full deal isn't reached. A memorandum of understanding has been formally signed on Friday, which he insists includes Tehran agreeing to never having a nuclear weapon. At the close of the G7 in France, the US president claims to feel bad for Lebanon, adding Israel's prime minister gets a little excited sometimes and could do with a softer touch.
4: When two drones are shot into the desert and dropped harmlessly, you don't have to knock down buildings in Beirut. They could behave better. And frankly, they could do a better job. I love them as a partner. They were terrific. But they could do a much better job with Hezbollah.
2: A former healthcare worker has been cautioned for trying to sell the Princess of Wales's private medical records. Kate was a patient of the London Clinic in 2024. More details have been announced about where some of the jobs are going within the BBC in the first phase of its cost-cutting. We were told in April up to 2,000 would go. The Foreign Secretary has announced more funding for a scheme aimed at helping migrants settle in North Africa. £9 million is going into extending the initiative to Libya, with further support too in Egypt, Algeria and Tunisia. And Jeremy Clarkson's revealed he has prostate cancer. The presenter says while aggressive, it was caught early. That's the latest. I'm Ruth McKee.
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0: Matthew Ronaldson.

There you go, that was Motorhead there with Emergency, which of course is a cover of all-British female rock band Girls' School's written by Kelly Jack Johnson and Kim McCliff, Erin Williams and Denise Duffer. The Motorhead version there, recorded in 1981, was released as a split single, St. Valentine's Massacre EP, on February the 81, with Girls' School there added to the Ace of Spades reissued. So there you go, a little bit of history here. You are listening to the best rock show here in Midlothian. Up next, we've got a bit of AC/DC for you.

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2: So there you go, that was a bit of AC/DC there. What are you going to do for money, honey? Up next, we've got a double from Status Quo, as normal. This one is Are You Growing Tired of My Love? Following that, we will have something from 10 years later. You'll just have to stay tuned to find out exactly what it is.

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2: Just a little warning, but due to the nature of rock music, some tracks have offensive words. I do my best to avoid this, but on the odd occasion, one might be missed and slip through during the production of the show. I apologise if this is the case. It is not meant to be offensive to anyone out there at all. Our goal here is to entertain you.
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We are taking you all the way through until 1 a.m. in the morning. Up next, we've got a bit of Eric Clapton with his Pilgrim.

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2: That was Guns N' Roses there, The Garden. When was the last time you heard that on the radio? Here on the Best Rock Show in Midlothian. We are on until 1 a.m. in the morning. The time has just left 43 minutes past 11 o'clock at night, which means that some of the rock shows are going to go to bed very soon, but we are going through right through the Carbon Vault. At midnight, we will open the Carbon Vault and take you through that. Right now, we've got a bit of Deep Purple.

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2: That was Deep Purple with Jodie's band there. We are taking you all the way through to 1 a.m. in the morning. This one is from Metallica. As far as I'm led to believe, I've never played this one before on the Best Rock Show Midlothian.

Metallica there with a 2x4, vastly approaching the international news on the hour. We will be back with the Curb and Vault Street after that. But until then, we're going to give you a little bit of Led Zeppelin to take you up to the international news. So no need to go anywhere else. Just stay here right on the best rock show in Midlothian, because we are here all the way through until 1 a.m. in the morning. Like I say, this is a bit of Led Zeppelin for you. This is the Rain Song.

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2: Sky News Centre at midnight. England have begun their World Cup in style with a 4-2 win over Croatia. Captain Harry Kane scored twice in the first half. These fans in Dallas watched the game and were impressed with Thomas Tuchel's side.
3: Second half, best performance I've ever seen from England at a World Cup, I think. Just dominating a technical team, I think.
4: The first half was shaky, it really was, but I think he convinced a lot of people in that second half. Pretty good.
2: Donald Trump threatened to bomb Iran if it violates its agreement with the US. A senior American official has been briefing on its 14 points, which include a commitment to achieving a final deal within 60 days. It's emerged a former healthcare worker tried to sell the Princess of Wales' private medical records. Kate was a patient of the London Clinic in January 2024. The BBC is going to cut around 550 roles and review broadcast TV and radio programmes. It's the first phase of a major downsizing plan, with bosses hoping to make £500 million in savings. Roger Mosey is the former head of BBC Television News.
5: I think it's sad that the BBC is having to make these cuts. And to be honest, news would have been last on my list of the areas where there should be cuts, because we live in uncertain times. There's a lot of misinformation and disinformation around, and therefore getting rid of journalists is not what you really expect the BBC to do.
2: The UK's cybersecurity chief says hostile states are increasingly targeting British infrastructure with online attacks. Richard Horne says around three quarters of major incidents last year could be linked to countries including Russia, China and Iran. Inflation remained the same last month. The rising pace of transport costs were offset by slowing food bills, keeping it at 2.8% in May. And England's cricketers ended day one of the second test against New Zealand on a high. Late wickets fell, with the tourists on 291 for 7 at the close at the Oval. That's the latest. I'm Ruth McKee.
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7: So that brings us to the third and final hour of the best rock show here in Midlothian, what we like to call the Carbon Vault. The Carbon Vault, we are opening it this evening, or this morning, whatever it is that you want to call it, and we're going to do something a little bit different. Today we're going to go with some instrumental stuff. This one is from the Rock Orchestra. We've played this one before, but it's that good that we can play it again, and we're putting it in the Carbon Vault this week.

There you go, that was the Rock Orchestra. You can't get any better than that, can you? Or at least that's what they say. Anyway, I received a notification from the London Symphonic Rock Orchestra that they could do better. I said, well, if you think you could do better, you prove to me. So here they are.

0: meant to be offensive to anyone out there at all. 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
2: FM. It was just another day, a familiar drive through familiar country. But then, just around the corner, came the unexpected. He'd let his speed creep a little too high as he approached a bend, and he was no longer driving at the right speed for the road. The scary thing is, he didn't even realize driving even a little too fast for the situation is a major cause of collisions, especially on country roads where you don't know.
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3: Well, there you go. That was a Nothing Else Matters by the London Symphonic Rock Orchestra. Before that, we had Master of Puppets by Apocalypta, which was played entirely on the cellos. Both Metallica songs there. So how do we move forward from there? Here on the Best Rock Show in Midlothian, right in the middle of the Carbon Vault. Well, we're going to Dire Cups this time. Songs from the Dark Side of Heaven. This one is from the Blue Oyster Cult. What do you think of this one?

0: Igor, the Michael Schenker group there with Into the Arena. Don't know what the arena's doing. It could be the musical arena. But tonight, the arena is the Best Rock Show in Midlothian, the Carbon Vault, which is exactly where we are right now.
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Well, there you go then. That was a bit of Dire Crops there. Before that, we had the Royal Philharmonic Orchestra with Bohemian Rhapsody. Another one bites the dust, Bohemian Rhapsody. Almost the end of the road for the best rock show in Midlothian, but not quite there yet. Need to remind you to visit the website is blackdiamondfm.com, where you can listen back to any of the shows that you want. You'll find all the latest information about all the things that are happening in the community, like the Dalkeith Agricultural Show, the Dalkeith Festival, the up and coming Lothian Cat Rescue Open Day, the National Mining Museum's Fun Day, that's all coming up as well. You will also find all the gala days that we've visited, all the pictures from the gala days that we've visited. If you've not received us at your gala day, if you've not had your gala day yet, you can keep your eye open for us. It's Gore Bridge Gala this weekend, so we are attending there. If you see Cheryl floating about, she'll be about at the Gore Bridge Gala Day. Just stop her and say, "Hey, Cheryl, hiya." That's all you need to do. She's up there on Saturday. So keep your eye open for her. She'll be the one wandering around with the Black Diamond FM placard, pestering you for photographs. She will be indeed. We are a lot of the gala days. In fact, we're at most of them. So if we've not been to yours, pop by and say hi. And you never know, you might actually see that we've got faces for radio. All of us there. I was going to say something, but we're vastly approaching the end of the show there. We've got about 11 minutes or something left of the show. So there's no need for you to go anywhere else. You just stay right here until 1 o'clock, and then just stay listening to the magnificent music machine. We'll be back on your airwaves again next week with something very different, but yet so much better than this week. Or it could be worse. You'll never know. You'll need to tune in to find out. So until then, you take care. We will take you out with this one. Like I say, we'll see you next week here on the Best Rock Show in Midlothian. Until then, bye-bye.

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2: From the Sky News Centre at 1. Donald Trump has signed a deal aimed at ending the war with Iran. The White House and Iran's foreign minister have confirmed the proposal, described as a memorandum of understanding, has now been agreed. Speaking at the G7 meeting yesterday, Mr. Trump outlined what's included in that 14-point plan.
3: Ending the current conflict, reopening the Strait of Hormuz, and preventing Iran from ever obtaining a nuclear weapon. That's what it was all about. If we didn't do this deal, we could have dropped more bombs for another 3 weeks, 2 weeks, 4 weeks.
2: England have opened their World Cup campaign with a 4-2 win against Croatia in Dallas. Captain Harry Kane got a double, with Jude Bellingham and Marcus Rashford also scoring. Manager Thomas Tuchel says it was a great attacking display, but admits there are areas in the performance to work on.
4: I loved the second half, all of it. I loved the reaction to a very complicated first half. We got a tough draw to start against Croatia, so the positives are clearly the ones where we focus on now. And enjoy the moment, and we have enough days to adjust.
2: Elsewhere, a former healthcare worker has been cautioned for trying to sell the Princess of Wales' private medical records. Kate was a patient of the London Clinic in 2024. More details have been announced about where some of the jobs are going within the BBC in the first phase of its cost cutting. We were told in April up to 2,000 jobs would go. The Foreign Secretary says more funding will help migrants who have fled conflict rebuild their lives closer to home. £9 million is going into extending a North Africa initiative. And back to sport, and Rangers have appointed Derek McInnes as their new manager on a 3-year deal. The former Hearts boss replaces Danny Rowe, who has left the Scottish Premiership club to join RB Salzburg. That's the latest. I'm Ruth McKee.
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